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Gone, Gone, Gone from Autumn Kings on 92.7 WQLZ, but I'm heading in. 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

92.7 WQLZ, Big Collab from Motionless in White and Skylar Gray. That one's called R.I.P. How you doing this evening? It's Friday, baby. We're kicking off the weekend together, and I'm always happy to be hanging out with you guys. We got some I Prevail coming up next, so turn this one up, and let's get your weekend soundtrack started right here. Here's Breaking Down.

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love that collab from Bill Murray and A Day to Remember. 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

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It's 92.7 WQLZ. Alexa here with you till midnight, and I'm going to let you in on Steal a Deal savings coming up in the next break. For now, though, Painkiller from 3 Days Grace coming on the airwaves.

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Phil Brides with Lilith Czar. 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
1: 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That's Die for You. You guys got to see that live at the Illinois State Fair Grandstand this past August. What a great night. I've got their signed album sitting up in my room. Love it. I don't have a CD player in my car, but my friend does, so we have been jamming to it. It's Alexa taking you through till midnight. We've got Wage War coming up next. Here's Circle the Drain. Keep it here on WQLZ.

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Des Rocks with When the Love is Gone. 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Des Rocks hung out with Cutter a while back. He counted down the top 21 rock songs in the country, and they had a great time. 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

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I'm going to be broadcasting live 3 to 5 p.m. Music starts at 4. 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And big thanks to Coors Light, Pepsi, and Principal Financial Group for keeping the local rock alive around here.

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It's Alexa here hanging out with my listeners till midnight. Don't want to do anything else with my Friday than this right here. 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So good luck and have some fun out at the baseball field.

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The Devil and I coming up next. 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

Marilyn Manson's Exit Wound. 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And I'm taking my exit on the way out of here. Join me tomorrow for an afternoon of fun here on WQLZ 12 to 4. 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
1: Is there anything better than late at night when maybe you've separated because you're both sleeping and your bodies are like, I'm hot, and you move apart, and then it gets cooler and you roll together and you spoon in the middle of the night? 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
1: Flip me around.
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1: What's a high-paying job that a lot of people wouldn't touch with a 10-foot pole because it's gross or hard? That was the question. And all of these were at least six-figure-a-year jobs. There was a guy who said he is a diver. He is a recovery diver who dives in muddy, dark, cold water, feeling the way along, often in total darkness, until you bump into someone who's been underwater for days.
2: That would be getting used to it curve that I'm not sure I would ever achieve.
1: Mm-hmm. Another one, emergency linemen, like the people who repair high power, like after hurricanes.
2: Okay.
1: After big storms. Maybe, and this might be referring to like the, there's those super strong power lines where you see them repairing with
2: the high tension wires.
1: High tension wires. That's what I'm looking for.
3: Why is that one? Like, just because you're amongst
1: you
3: all the
1: devastating people or you're seeing on a regular basis.
4: Like, my nephew does that.
1: People fall.
4: Yeah. My nephew does that. It's always after those big storms and they're traveling a ton.
1: Yeah. That's the other part. It's a lonely job.
3: Yeah. Mm-hmm.
2: Well, and that would be tough too, because, you know, it's one thing if it's just like after a regular storm and, you know, it's not like devastating tornadoes or hurricanes, but if it is those, you're also putting power lines up while they're recovering bodies around you.
1: Mm-hmm. Yeah.
2: Like that's what
1: would when everyone around you is having the worst moment of their life. Yeah.
3: I think I'd be able to be like, all right, well, at least I'm helping a little bit.
1: Yeah.
3: You know?
1: Yeah.
3: I'm giving them power, which is, yeah, it's not going to fix everything immediately, but you're at least,
2: you're on the positive side of things.
3: You're getting them on the way back.
1: Men and women who work on oil rigs say the money is great, but it is devastatingly lonely. And if you enter the oil rig, like the ones out in the water, in a relationship, that it will almost assuredly die. That's a weird, like, that, you know, you got the golden handcuffs, sort of.
2: Yeah.
1: You know you're going to make a fortune, and it may be something you're doing to support your family.
3: A lot of those.
1: But
3: are
1: also,
3: like,
1: you might not have a family when you get back.
3: But, I mean, a lot of those jobs, too, are X amount of months on.
1: Yeah.
3: Like, you're just there. You're on that rig for
1: no commuting.
3: Six months at a time. And then they
4: And then
3: fly
4: you might
3: you
4: get
3: back
4: to go to space because there's an asteroid.
1: Yeah.
3: That's what if, true.
2: Right, exactly. Then the government comes and searches out your drilling skills.
1: What if, you know, you're banging the foreman's daughter, though?
2: Yeah.
1: That's not
3: that
1: great.
3: Up. I watched that recently. Ben Affleck's, the director's cut or the commentary from Armageddon. It is still, it's amazing that they allowed that to be put out.
1: Because wasn't it, I think we played it a long time ago. Wasn't he, you could tell he was like, this is stupid, I don't want to do it.
3: Yeah.
1: Like kind of condescending to the film. And
3: well, he said, no, he was
2: talking laughing about it.
3: He was talking about it. He's like, so I asked them, why was it easy? In your brain, it's easier to train guys on an oil rig to become astronauts than train astronauts to dig a hole.
2: Go, shut up, Ben.
1: That is great that they put it on there.
2: Yeah.
1: another
3: like making fun of Bruce Willis, like, I only work with my own men. You can't send me to space without my own guys.
1: My crew. Do you think any astronauts saw that and went, I'm okay with how they made us seem like idiots?
3: Yeah,
2: I mean, probably, because
3: it's
2: so goofy.
3: Yeah, it's what it was.
2: Yeah.
1: Didn't that come out about the same time that woman who worked for NASA in Houston put on a space diaper and drove to Orlando to try to beat up her
2: rival,
1: her rival's lover, or the rival who was married to her lover. Maybe that deal.
2: Yeah, yeah.
1: That was a big story.
2: She did go crackers. Yeah.
1: This another one. A guy said that he makes a living as someone who calibrates high-end medical devices like MRI machines and stuff like that, which makes a lot of money. You're not doing anything that's gross or anything like that. But he said he is eating in an airport 4 out of 5 mornings a week.
2: Oh, okay.
3: Oh, so it's so specialized.
2: Goes around and
1: like every day you're on the way to a new location.
3: That's a good single job, though. I mean, if you're...
1: Oh, but it gets lonely.
2: But yeah.
3: Some people don't need those, like, you know, close relationships.
2: No, those technical people, man. They make good money, but it would be lonely as hell.
1: All right, more next. It is the Free Beer and Hot Wing Show.

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1: 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All right, let's play a round of Would You Rather. Steve, would you rather be a sewer inspector, where you crawl through the pipes, full hazmat gear, checking for cracks and blockages, or a cannery worker, like at a salmon cannery, where you get paid $20 plus an hour, but the people working what's called the slime line handle fish guts for 16-hour shifts in rubber aprons?
2: $20 an hour is not nearly enough.
3: No, that's not six figures. High-paying job.
1: It is if you're working 16 hours every day.
2: Because, on the slime line, I guess I'm crawling through sewers.
1: Probably.
3: You're assuming, in full gear.
2: Yeah, I'm assuming
3: that would be better than getting
2: more.
3: Slapped with slimy fish all day. They're not in hazmat gear doing that.
1: You really lost me at slime line.
2: Yeah.
3: Well, you lost me at slime line at $20 an hour. Not that, I'm not like, putting off people that make $20 an hour or something, but like for that kind of a job. I want more money.
2: Yeah, you said high-paying six-figure job.
1: Like that was kind of the previous ones. Yeah, these are just
3: like
1: jobs.
3: A regular job.
1: These are just would you rather jobs.
3: Because that sewer inspector probably makes a lot of money.
1: Mm-hmm. Probably an elected position. Yeah. Kelly. Yeah.
4: Yes.
1: Your choices.
4: Okay.
1: Debt collector for the IRS, which means everyone hates you.
4: Yep.
1: You call people who owe the government money. They scream at you from sunup to sundown. Turnover's brutal. Pay is decent because no one wants to do it.
4: Okay.
1: Or chicken sexer.
4: Do tell.
1: Your job is determining the sex of baby chickens for 8 to 10 hours a day, peering at their backside. Speed matters. The farm loses money if you pause to figure out what those genitals are. Which one you picking? Debt collector or chicken sexer?
4: I think I'm doing chicken sexer because the debt collector, I'm behind a screen and on a phone all day. And I just feel like that would not be fun. And with the chickens, not only am I chicken smart, which is nice to know about myself, I am also helping farmers, which is good.
1: Yeah.
4: And I probably get free eggs.
1: Oh, and you have the choice of a heartbreaker.
3: Oh, goody.
1: Would you rather be the animal euthanasia technician?
4: Oh.
3: Jesus Christ.
1: Or the underwater recovery diver.
3: Oh, my God.
2: A technician, meaning you're the one doing
1: snuffing out
2: doing
1: the life.
2: The
4: you're putting them down.
1: Watching the light go out.
4: Underwater diver.
3: Oh,
4: they're
3: man.
4: Probably
1: Light's
4: not
1: already
4: breathing
1: out.
4: Still. Yeah.
3: Mm-hmm. Yeah, but that one's scary. Like being in murky water and then there's also dead bodies. I think I would rather assist in. Yeah. I mean, it would suck.
1: The other one comes with like free dog collars.
3: Yeah. It would be terrible, but
1: I don't know how people can do that.
5: My little sister, she's a vet tech, and she'll call me just on a random Tuesday and be like, I had 5 euthanasias today. And I'm like, oh my God, you poor thing. Talk to me all you need. I'm so sorry.
4: Your sister said something really funny, Maitland, the other day when she was at my house. She met my cat, Shadow, for the first time, who is 14, 15-ish. And and I was... She's like, wait, she's how old? And I was like, 14 or 15. She was a year or two when I got her. It's been this many years, whatever. She goes, oh, my God, she looks great. I just put down a cat today that's her age. And I was like,
1: Don't get any ideas.
4: I'm going to hug my cat now. Thank you for that.
5: Emma, you didn't need to say that part. You could have just said, I saw a mangy-looking 14-year-old cat. Yours looks way better.
4: Yeah, it was so damn funny. I was like, what
1: you know, they always
4: like
1: look the best right before the end.
4: You're not put downable, cat. That's nice.
1: Usually when I see a cat this old, I'm dumping used litter on top of it.
4: Yeah, like, dang it.
5: Oh.
2: Is that how they get rid of them?
1: I don't know.
2: They just bury them in kitty litter?
1: All right, Maitland, yours is a unique would you rather. Are you ready?
5: I'm ready.
1: Would you rather be the person who is an insurance claims adjuster who goes to the family whose house has just burned down? Total loss. And you have to explain to them what's covered and what's not covered. Or be a cruise ship entertainment director. Sounds fun, but you're leading the Macarena every night to a bunch of drunk talkers.
5: Yes.
1: For 4 straight months.
5: Yes.
1: Really?
5: The cruise ship one. Absolutely. That brings joy to somebody.
2: I don't think you'd ever get tired of that.
5: No.
2: Knowing Maitland,
1: Oh, okay. You think like just Maitland?
2: Just Maitland.
1: Get tired of it?
2: Oh, I absolutely.
3: Yeah. Would get tired. Oh, yeah. I would hate it ten minutes in.
2: I think Maitland would find joy in that every single time.
1: I think I could do that job,
5: especially making it like a competition every night. Being like, now the crowd last night, they really got into it and they made it a good time, and I could use that. I could be like, I do this every day for 4 months straight, and y'all are my favorites.
1: And the bar is low.
5: It is.
1: Like, people, they want to laugh at those. It's not like they're coming in like, yeah, prove to me you're fun.
5: Oh, cruise people have the simplest sense of humor.
1: Mm-hmm. Yeah.
2: All you have to do is come up with your bit. Because once you get it, you're just on auto repeat for the next 4 months.
5: And you're a story for them when they come home. They say, oh my gosh, our entertainment director was the funniest woman alive. She had this bit that she just kept going the whole time. And oh my gosh, she pulled it out one night at dinner and it was so funny.
3: She knows everyone. She booked Jeff Foxworthy's cousin.
5: Exactly.
1: Fox Jeffworthy. Yes. 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
1: Well, for the longest time, millennials got blamed for everything.
2: Yeah.
1: It seemed like you still had plenty of time for getting blamed left, and then Gen Z showed up and was like, hey, can't we be the root of some problems? And, you know, the millennials were blamed for not buying houses because they enjoyed avocado toast too much. But Gen Z said, well, no, it's us. We order DoorDash. And
3: millennials were also blamed for restaurants closing down. Right?
1: Oh, yeah. Yeah, like they were the reason all the restaurants closed.
3: They're the reason that Chili's is not doing so well.
2: Oh, Chili's is back.
3: Chili's is back. I know. Mm-hmm. They have the cheese pull.
2: They have a new shark margarita, and they posted a picture of it. They just said, you mind if your boy gets a little too deep into marine biology? Like, Chili's has just leaned in on becoming more of, like, a meme at this point. And so now it's, like, way more fun to go to Chili's.
1: They're popular.
3: Good for them.
1: Yeah.
3: Good for them.
1: But, yeah, some of the other ones that disappeared, your Ruby Tuesdays, your Bennigan's.
3: Olive Garden.
4: Olive Garden is still here.
5: Yeah. Yeah, Olive Garden's still around.
3: I feel like they've fallen off a bit.
1: Steve, did you notice you can't say restaurants that are gone? You keep saying things that are wildly popular, like Chili's and Olive Garden.
5: Yeah.
1: Seems like you can't even find a McDonald's these days. There's, like, six in the window.
5: We killed them.
1: Well, now Gen Z is spoiling things for millennials.
4: Great. We're back at it. They're messing with us. We're getting it at both ends, aren't we?
1: You are. Yeah. You're ruining everything. So these are things that are no longer cool, according to Gen Z, that millennials thought were cool or made cool. You know, for me, Gen Z. Number one, taking photos of your food and posting it online.
2: I'll never stop.
1: What do you mean you'll never stop?
2: I'll never stop doing that.
1: Why? Who cares?
2: I do. Sometimes you get a meal and you're like, why is this egg salad prettier than I am? A bad example of a food, but
5: okay. I mean, yeah, if you are not as good looking as egg salad, then you're having a rough go, I guess.
1: Maitland's having an ugly egg salad day. Leave her alone.
2: I literally have a food picture on my Instagram story right now from yesterday morning of the waffles I got at breakfast yesterday. They're so pretty.
1: And who's supposed to get joy out of that?
2: Me and anybody else
1: just
2: who
1: look
2: sees
1: at it,
2: on
1: your phone.
2: Because I want other people to be like, whoa, where is that beautiful waffle?
5: Look, I'd like to criticize, but I've definitely posted food pics before. It's usually one of two things. One, it's something that I made that I went, damn, this turned out looking really good. Mm-hmm. Like, this looks good. I need everyone to see this to tell me online how great I am. That's the only reason we have social media, let's be honest, is for people to go, you're great, right? So, or if I go somewhere and like something's outrageously large. Like, if it's like you get a burger and you go, oh, my God, look at this thing.
1: Right? You could use it as a spare tire.
5: Like, when somebody, if they deliver the food and you laugh out loud, like that, I have to take a picture of you. Or, I don't always post it, but.
3: Or, like, when Free Beer got his brown meal that one time we all took pictures of it and posted it.
5: Yeah, that was really good.
1: My dad even calls that. What's it you like to eat? Brown?
5: Your brown meal.
3: Because you got a steak, a baked potato, you had.
5: A crown and diet coke. Yeah, both brown liquids mixed together to be more brown. More brown.
1: The least brown thing was the brown bread.
5: And that was brown. Yeah, all still in the palette of brown.
1: Mm-hmm. Number two, the phrase, I did a thing. I don't think anyone's on board with that anymore.
5: I hate that one.
1: Except for housewife that got a new Corolla.
3: No, it's always.
1: I did a thing.
3: It's always middle-aged woman.
1: No one cares,
3: woman,
1: Janet.
3: It's always middle-aged woman who cut her hair short.
5: Oh, honestly, I see plenty of men who do it, too. Mm. I did a thing. Oh, come on, man. No.
1: Now, the third thing that Gen Z hates that millennials used to love, skinny jeans. Nice job, stupid. You look like Gru.
2: They're coming back.
1: Are they?
2: They told us they were out for so long. Everybody went baggy. The people who were like, yes, I've been waiting for this moment. The people who look really, really good in baggy jeans, like Kelly, they're sticking around for them. But then other people who are like, I wasn't giving up my skinny jeans, they're validated too. You try sticking like flare jeans or bootleg jeans into an UGG boot, you're just going to look crazy.
1: That is going to look pretty crazy.
5: Yeah, you don't want to look crazy. Well, you need the right pants for the right occasion.
1: People just wear what they want. Ugh.
2: I think that's where we're moving more into.
1: I think so.
2: Which is very nice.
1: Number four, saying LOL out loud. Just laugh or don't.
5: Oh.
1: I think we can all agree with that one, right?
5: Mm-hmm. I agree. Yeah,
4: I say it sarcastically. I say LOL.
3: What about Raffle Mayo?
1: Why'd that one get the short run? What did Raffle Mao do?
3: Yeah.
1: Number five, open toe shoes.
5: What?
1: Apparently those are out.
5: Haven't those literally always been in? Well, at least for women, maybe not for guys, but like women wear open toe shoes for occasions.
1: Lots of them.
5: Like,
1: mm-hmm. By the look of Maitland's face, I'm assuming you have some on today.
2: I do.
1: Because you went, oh.
2: I'm wearing sandals. But I don't know if maybe they mean those, but I have moved away from getting open-toed heels. Because they always end up giving you blisters on your toes, no matter what you do. They rub in such a way that you're just like, we're never comfortable.
1: Can't dodge it. So you have sandals on, but you'd be annoyed if me or Hot Wings or Steve wore sandals, yes?
2: Yeah, it's a double standard unfair. For sure.
1: Mm-hmm.
5: Yeah, unfair. Sandals for me are, that's beach. That's fine then, not at work.
3: I stopped wearing them at work because of that time that Peter was here. Peter runs the syndication company that airs the show.
5: Yeah.
3: And I think I had worked here for about a month.
1: Okay.
3: And Peter was in town visiting.
1: Okay.
3: And he had to go back to the airport. Like, he came in to sit in during the show, but his flight was before the show ended. Yeah, so you guys
1: he's like, I can't stay for all 4 hours of this garbage hole.
3: So you guys made me take him to the airport, and he spent half the ride to the airport talking about how unprofessional we were. And I'm like, see, you dressed up for work today. I had, like, flip-flops, cargo shorts on. Thanks, Peter. This won't stick with me forever.
5: Yeah, this isn't going to be a core memory, even though I'm an adult.
1: 1-800-947-3979. More of this on the way. It is the Free Beer and Hot Wing Show. 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
1: 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So these are things that are no longer cool, according to Gen Z, that millennials thought were cool or made cool. Number six, monochrome furniture. Does that mean your living room set shouldn't all match anymore? You shouldn't have everything together?
2: Or do they want the cushions to be different than the arms? Like, should it look like a Harlequin couch?
3: I think it's just your living room shouldn't look like Freebeer's dinner plate.
2: Oh,
3: like everything's all the same color.
2: A splash of color in there, maybe with a throw pillow.
3: Yeah.
4: Yeah, because I get that. Because a lot of times you would go and buy like a living room set that would have a love seat, a couch, a coffee table, and they would all kind of be the same because they were from the same set.
1: I think you're going to like this one.
2: Okay.
1: Gen Z hates the term adulting.
2: Good.
1: Also, so does everyone.
2: Mm-hmm. It's a stupid term.
3: I loved it when it first came out, like, and everybody was saying it. Like, oh, this is adulting. I don't want to do it. I loved it. I even had a little ashtray that says, it said something like, dump your adulting here. And I would smoke and just, like, use it all the time. Like, I can't adult right now. I loved that in the beginning.
5: Mm-hmm.
3: And then after a while, it was, like, on everything. Mm-hmm. Like, live, laugh, love.
1: It gets too much.
3: Yeah. And, like, the whole, right now, the... it's what's the chic thing everybody's doing?
5: Yeah.
2: Yeah, that's
3: kind of chic to blah, blah, blah. Shut up.
2: Oh, God. That one's really
3: dumb. Not
2: even
3: the definition of the word. Shut up.
2: No, that one's really dumb because it's just so lazy. People
3: it's
2: are
3: everywhere.
2: Just putting it to everything. It's like, this is dumb. But
3: I do wish I could still say some days like, I don't want to adult today.
1: Certainly the feeling remains. Mm-hmm. The terminology is gone.
3: Yeah.
1: Feeling remains.
2: I think turning it into a verb is what annoyed me. I'm like, you know, if you say, oh, man, I got to really be an adult today. Like, that doesn't bother me. But saying adulting is just, I don't know, infuriating.
1: The next one, side parting your hair is apparently something you're not supposed to do now.
2: Oh.
1: Did you know that?
2: Mine was until last week. Hmm. But my hair is starting to change. And I stop fighting it. It wants to go kind of diagonal. I go, just do what you're going to do.
4: Yeah. Mine doesn't matter because as soon as I put on headphones, I end up with a ridge down the middle of my head anyway. Yeah. So
1: same.
4: I don't care.
2: Same.
5: I side parted for so long that now when I try to, this is about as close to the middle as my hair gets because it just doesn't go anywhere else.
1: Like it's trained.
5: Yeah.
2: Yeah.
1: Exist.
5: Even when it's cut the way where they're like, okay, you could do a middle or a side. I'm like, it's going to do what it wants.
1: Remember when the middle part was like, at least for guys, like the greatest the sign of being a loser.
2: Yeah, part of down the middle, feathered down the side.
5: The butt part.
4: Closest I've ever come to my glory days was when I had a middle part.
1: Yeah.
4: So cool. Middle part, and if it's just long enough to just barely tuck behind your ears.
1: Mm-hmm.
4: Oh, my God.
1: Living the dream.
3: Is that when your hair was blue, Steve?
4: No. My hair was blue when it was really short.
3: Oh.
4: It was like, that was when I was going, I had a rough breakup when I was 15.
3: Mm.
4: So, you know, I, of course, shaved my head and dyed my hair blue.
3: Yeah, dude, I know exactly
2: hair
3: how that
2: color,
3: feels.
2: Yeah.
3: I did that at 34.
2: You're going through something.
1: And 36.
4: We've been through the same thing. Yeah, separated by a couple decades.
2: Yeah, hair color change, new tattoo.
1: Things Gen Z hates that millennials used to like, high-waisted jeans. Gen Z says nay to those.
5: Pry them out of my cold, dead hands. Sorry, continue.
4: No, how do you really feel?
1: Boy, Maitland at 30 is very aggressive.
2: Mm-hmm. Yeah.
1: Doesn't make any sense.
5: Buckle up.
1: People who do the last one, people who do the Jim Carrey face are cringy. Hey, let me know you're stuck in the 90s. It's unoriginal and makes people uncomfortable.
4: The Jim Carrey face?
2: Who's doing the Jim Carrey face? I guess maybe that must be a millennial thing that I'm unaware of.
5: I think it's just like over exaggerated goofy faces.
4: Okay.
5: Like when you're trying to say something that's not really all that funny, but you're trying to make it funny. So you make just a weird face.
2: Yeah.
5: Like, oh, and everybody's just like, calm down.
1: It does sound awful.
5: Yeah.
1: When you look at it that way. These are the things you're not allowed to do anymore. So
4: gotcha.
1: Maitland's already declared keeping the high-waisted jeans.
5: Mm-hmm.
2: Well, they also include I was today years old when.
1: Oh, God. Mm. Yes.

0: That really could die.
1: That was really funny when I first saw it, though.
0: Yeah, like, man, like I'm gonna 15 use that. Years ago. Like, yeah, and it is funny the first time.
2: And then we all got together and smashed it into the ground over and over.
0: And people online turn it into their own, like, whole personality.
2: Back in a moment. 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
2: 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TikTok, Instagram, Facebook at FBHW Show. I'm Freebear, one of the hosts. Today's already an out of the ordinary day. Tommy and I got here at about the same time, about 4:35 this morning, and both settling into our spots. And then Tommy said, "This right in front of me, if you've never seen the screen, there's a massive TV that is divided into four quadrants, and on it is basically four different computers. And the top two were not signed in, and the bottom two were not signed. And there's a mouse that can go between all of the screens. But that mouse was missing.
3: Weird.
4: Curious. Mm-hmm.
2: Without that mouse, you cannot place the cursor into the spot you need to sign in. That was troublesome. So went around the entire table because maybe it had fallen off the table.
5: Sure.
2: Lifted up the monitor and looked under one side and then the other, and then pulled out a mouse with a cord that I found and thought maybe this can plug into something. P.S. Didn't know where, just thought maybe a hole would exist and hey, magic computer mouse that works on everything. And we tore everything apart. Then we repeated those steps, and then we called our engineer Mike and woke him up and said, "Mike, we can't find the mouse for the studio. We wondered if maybe you were in here doing something." He said, "Well, I haven't been in that studio for a week, so I have no idea."
4: "Then we need to report a mouse theft."
2: Yeah. I said, I know this seems like a really dumb thing to wake you up for, but I'm bamboozled. I don't know what to do without it. I don't have a plan. This is not something we've encountered. He thought about it for a second, and he said, "I think the best thing to do would be to go steal a mouse and a wireless dongle from somewhere else in the building." Stole one, came back, plugged it into computer, and then finally we got things going. Tommy got the show started at 5, just like normal. I'm like, wow, I don't know what could have happened to that mouse, but doesn't matter now. And then right before we were starting this hour, a flurry of strange things started occurring on the screen. Like all of the spots from the commercial break we were coming up to disappeared.
3: Oh, God. Uh-oh.
2: If you were in the room, you'd have heard me say things like, "I don't know what's happening," and "something is afoot."
4: Yeah, you had a very serious look on your face.
2: Mm-hmm. And then over by where Maitland sits, I hear the equivalent of Urkel saying, "Did I do that?" When she pulled a mouse out and said, "This might be the mouse for that computer. I might have taken it home." Lo and behold, all of the disasters that had been going on had all been rooted to the fact that you decided to have vacation for the mouse.
4: Yeah. What's funny is that none of us put it together where every time Maitland clicked the mouse over there, that's when something was happening.
3: Well, it wasn't connecting to my computer. So I thought, wow, this thing must really be dead. But I sat there and I kept clicking. And then I moved it a little and clicked it and was shaking it around and clicking it. And then I picked it up and I shook it.
4: That's what did it. That's what got it working.
5: Yeah, you always got to shake it.
6: Hey, what's up, little
2: buddy? It's all good now.
3: Sorry, Mike.
2: Yeah. I'd say there was no harm, no foul. I did not get awakened way before my alarm would go off.
3: Yeah. So.
2: Fortunately, Mike, the engineer that we've worked with for 22 years now, has the patience of a saint. I'm sure today is not the first time he's been woken up for something a dumb morning show DJ couldn't figure out on their own.
5: Yes.
2: Side note, happy birthday, Maitland.
3: Happy birthday.
7: Yeah, how you feeling after your birthday celebration weekend?
3: Better than I thought I would. I said earlier, I was like, I think the cumulative hangover is going to hit sometime tomorrow. After work, we had some friends come up to town, and then we went over to Kelly's house, where she set up the most beautiful slumber party. I'm still finding videos on my phone where I'm like, when did that happen? I don't remember that.
2: Nice. Ooh, fun.
3: Was hurting real bad when we then had to go to my boyfriend's to go set up like the party we were having where my family was coming. More friends were coming. My friend Kate made it 89 degrees in Josh's house because she was cooking so much pasta.
2: Wow.
4: Whoa.
2: I mean, it was like so 75 good here. So that's really, that's a big turn.
3: But we were setting up outside and then it was a really pretty little Italian summer garden party vibes out there. And then, yesterday I went home and I was like, I need to just drink liquid IV and work on my junk journal all day. And that's what I did. And I also have 8 bottles of wine now. At my house.
4: 8.
3: Not including the 5 that I had to leave behind at my boyfriend's.
2: Did everyone bring you wine?
3: Yeah.
2: Okay.
5: I'm told it doesn't go bad.
3: Yeah.
2: You could get a cellar.
3: But now there are so many.
2: How do you feel being 30?
3: I don't know. I keep telling myself, like, it feels different. It feels different. I'm like, it doesn't feel that different.
5: It just sounds weird, right?
3: Like
5: it will for a little while when somebody will say, how old are you? And you'll go, 20. 30.
4: I remember feeling obligated to say that it felt different, but it not really feeling different.
2: I don't remember I don't think it did. 30s are great, though.
4: For me, 40 was a little bit. That was when I kind of noticed. I was like, okay, 40's different. 30 still feels like you're...
5: Yeah, you're still pretty young. 40
2: was the... Not, yeah, I mean. 40 was the first birthday I remember my parents having.
4: I remember.
5: Mm. Yeah, that was like black balloons over the hill when we were
2: kids.
5: And
2: everybody made, you're dead now. And so, I still feel good.
4: I vaguely remember my dad getting a balloon that said, like, Lordy, Lordy, look who's 40.
3: Oh, yeah.
2: Yeah, things were so much funnier in the 80s.
5: That was the classic, I mean, that's the Garfield era.
3: Yeah, over the weekend, everybody kept telling me, they're like, your 30s are your best, your 30s are your best. And that's what I've heard from everybody. 30 things change.
5: 30s are great.
3: In a really great way. And I was like, I'm glad that we've moved on from the whole, you're a 30-year-old woman, you're old, you're going to die.
2: Mm-hmm.
3: Like, no, 30's the new 21.
7: In my 30s, I traveled more all over the place and had I've had the craziest adventures, the most extreme ups and downs of my life.
2: Yeah, I was going to say, I don't know if you're the best example.
7: Yeah, I'm a great example.
5: I'm not sure you're the typical barometer for literally anything.
2: But it has been, you have experienced more highs and lows. That is a fact.
7: And I got through it without going into a mental hospital. I was close, I think, a couple times there.
5: We tried.
7: Anybody else? Yep, I did it all to myself.
2: It's a lot harder to 5150 someone now. Yeah, I don't know if that's the number.
7: But you could do it, honestly. I need some sleep.
2: Gorilla. So let me get this straight. If I tell you that I'm a little cuckoo, I get to sleep a lot.
5: Okay.
7: I'm a little cuckoo. Nice.
5: Give me that month.
2: Back in a moment. It is the Free Beer and Hot Wings Show.

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1: What just shouldn't exist? We don't need it. Not making anything better. It's only dumb.
2: There's a lot of those.
1: Let's start with ticks. What have they done for me lately? Nothing. Your life is dependent on trying to bite onto other creatures, be a parasite. You make it so people are allergic to meat or give them Lyme disease. What have you done that's good? Can you be used for any medicine? Can people eat you?
2: No.
1: If you're gone, are possums going to starve? Nay, they will adapt and move on. The possum is resilient. That's goodbye, ticks. You shouldn't exist. So that's two things. Ostrich pillows and ticks. Who else?
2: Can we just throw mosquitoes in with ticks?
3: Yep.
1: Yes.
2: I mean, like, I can handle, like, a lot of the insects. Like, I hate flies, but, you know, they're annoying. But they're not, like, mosquitoes. They don't spread disease like mosquitoes. They don't make you itch like mosquitoes.
1: Right? I don't disagree with that at all.
2: I'd put those as 1 and 1A.
1: That's a good point as well.
3: Gas station TV.
1: Doesn't need to exist.
3: Yes,
1: mate.
3: It's so loud for no reason. They have like specified programming for gas stations.
2: Yeah, it's Maria Menounos and Cheddar TV.
3: She would not have a career if not for gas station TV.
2: I know. Like, you're aging beautifully. You look terrific.
3: She does.
2: Jesus, this is, I don't need this.
3: Why do you need a screen screaming at you for the 5 minutes it takes you to pump your gas?
2: I'm
3: just going to sit in my car and scroll on a different screen that shows me things I actually want.
1: Have you ever seen anything on there where you're like, I got to tell someone about this?
2: No.
1: No.
2: No. I have an assortment of things that are like stupid gadgets, some of them on TV or that I've seen in real life. Therapeutic copper jewelry.
1: Oh, yeah. Yes.
4: Oh, man. A friend of mine swore by one of those
2: things. They don't work. They don't do anything.
1: No, what do you mean? If you have one on your, if you don't have one on and you put both arms out and someone pushes down on your arms fall down. But if you put one on and then you stand the same way, they can't even push your arms down.
2: It's so stupid.
1: Don't you want to be incredibly strong when it comes to keeping your arms out like a cross?
2: It's so stupid. And I know right now there are probably a bunch of people listening right now that have copper and swear by it. It's a placebo at best. It's staining your skin and doing nothing else. That's all it is. Do you remember the Tiddy Bear seatbelt comfort strap?
4: Oh, yeah.
1: Yes.
4: T-I-D-D-Y.
2: That shouldn't exist.
1: No, it shouldn't.
2: Nobody is discomforted that much in that one spot where you need that. But I do appreciate the name of it. That's T-I-D-D-Y, by the way. The Tiddy Bear seatbelt comfort strap.
4: Tiddy Bear.
2: Electric carving knives. Completely useless.
1: I used to hate Thanksgiving when I had to move my hand back and forth for as many as 3.5 seconds. But then once I had a buzzsaw in my hands, oh my God, it was awesome. I loved replacing that blade every 3 seconds when it came off.
2: Yeah, I remember, you know, like growing up as a kid in the 70s, like technological advancements for the kitchen were really big, I think, in the 50s and 60s and into the 70s.
1: The electric can opener.
2: So everyone had the electric can opener mounted under your cabinet. Like, how often are you opening a can? I mean, if you're opening 50 cans a day, I can see it. But if you're opening one a day, man, you don't need to take up that space. And then also banana slicers. You know you can cut that by just looking at it. A banana is not a hard thing to cut. Just a regular butter knife that you can then throw in the dishwasher. That's all you need. At best, it takes you
1: just crazy
2: eight
1: enough
2: seconds.
1: To work.
2: Dun, dun, dun, dun, dun. You're done.
1: Let me just get this one out of the way. Flock cameras. Yes, I see you. You're all saying it.
2: Yeah.
1: Most people agree.
2: Yeah.
1: Those should not exist.
4: I can't believe all of those people that are posting about all of the precious materials that are inside of flock cameras.
1: Yeah, normally I would
2: that
1: be against
2: wrong.
1: Stealing, and in this case, I probably am too, maybe.
2: Yeah, that.
1: I'm not going to do it.
2: Thing that
4: very against stealing.
1: All right, what shouldn't exist?
4: Racism.
1: Okay.
4: That was easy. When you first said, what shouldn't exist, that was the first thing that popped in my head, and then you said, ostrich pillows. I'm like, wow, we're really, really all over the place here.
1: We'll add to that, because this one's coming in a lot via text. Nazis in America?
4: Nazis. Well, Nazis.
2: I mean, I agree.
4: I think Nazis worldwide.
2: Nazism in general.
1: I know they probably just meant Nazis in general, but what if there is somebody who's like, I don't know, I like El Salvadoran Nazis. I think they bring a lot to the table.
4: Just don't cross our borders.
1: Yeah, stay out, Nazi.
2: Maybe there's different denominations of Nazism that's more fun on one side.
4: Maybe.
2: Like, you know, it's like, you know, Christianity. Some denominations are more fun than others.
4: Guess there's a chance.
3: I wouldn't venture up that hill.
2: No, not really, but I'm just
3: let alone die on it.
2: Yeah.
3: The papyrus font.
1: Oh, I don't know that one.
3: Ooh, that's the Avatar movie.
1: Oh, okay.
3: It's an ugly font. Anytime I see it anywhere, I'm like, are you making a joke? And when people found out that that's all they did for the Avatar movies was take that font, blow it up, and make it bold, it'd be better. Yeah. Font be better.
1: Font people get very fussy about fonts.
5: Oh, don't get me started on Comic Sans.
3: Yep.
1: Oh, hate it. Remember when that when LeBron said, I'm taking my talents to South Beach, and then the owner of the Cavs, Dan Gilbert, put that full-page letter in the Cleveland Plains dealer newspaper the next day saying, we're going to move out, we're going to fight. And it was all like determined, but he wrote it in Comic Sans, and everybody's like, nice job, stupid.
4: Can't You're take that dumb. Seriously.
1: No wonder he left.
2: You can't take that seriously.
1: You know, back when newspapers were things. 1-800-947-3979. More of this on the way. It is the Free Beer and Hot Wing Show. 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
1: 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TikTok, Instagram, Facebook at FBHW Show. Things that should not exist. Ostrich pillows, ticks, cancer, Nazis. Mm-hmm.
2: Racism.
1: Racism.
3: Yeah, racism.
1: Electric knives. You know, we don't need your political stuff. I get it.
2: Yeah, it's not really.
1: It's not fun.
2: Not really what we're going for.
1: I get it. I agree with, well, about half. And you probably would agree with about half of ours.
4: I think all the weird flavors of syrup for pancakes is strange.
5: Yeah.
1: Like, what do you mean?
4: When you go places and they're like, I've got blueberry syrup or strawberry syrup. I'm like, that is not real. Why not just use old regular plain syrup?
3: Yeah. Maple. That's the syrup.
4: Yeah, where'd you get strawberry syrup from?
3: Yeah, that's not syrup. That's something different.
4: It's just fake. Like, I get if you make it and it's like for a bar and you're making mixed drinks with it or whatever and you cook down some strawberries.
1: Yeah.
4: But you just put strawberry flavoring in syrup. It's not real.
1: Like, it's a real shortcut.
4: Like, remember when purple ketchup was a thing?
1: Shouldn't have existed.
4: Nobody should have ever had purple ketchup ever in their life. Ain't nobody needed purple ketchup.
2: Didn't it? Take the world by storm that
4: it did.
2: One summer,
4: everybody
2: though?
4: Was pooping purple, remember?
5: Or like on that note too, like selling bottles of simple syrup for $5 at the grocery store. Simple syrup is literally a cup of sugar, cup of water, heat it up. You don't even have to boil it.
4: I also don't need the greeting when I get into my car. The one that's like, hey, according to such and such, you better be safe. Or the like little logo that pops up. I think that's so unnecessary. Like, stop it.
2: That little thing that goes from one side of your glasses to the other, like around the back of your neck, like
1: the strap,
2: the little strap or band. Those seem stupid. Has anyone ever really utilized them? Like, have you ever been in a situation where like, my glasses flew off?
1: I mean, I had them for sports when I was a kid.
2: That's stupid.
3: Yeah, if you're taking them on and off a lot for whatever reason.
1: Nobody people with their readers.
2: No one has ever dropped their glasses.
5: Anything Gwyneth Paltrow sells on Goop, but specifically the Yoni egg.
1: Oh, is that the vibrator?
5: No, it's like a
3: jade
5: egg,
3: right?
5: That you shove up there and use for like Kegels.
1: Oh, yeah.
3: Yeah.
5: Just do Kegels.
1: Yeah.
5: Don't put an egg up there.
1: Yeah, what does that do to make it different? Is it like a little...
3: It's slippery, so it's tough. You got to hang on to it, right?
5: Like,
3: is that what it is? Pinch.
5: You got to like...
3: It's heavy.
5: Pinch everything to hold it in there.
1: Someone said, I was playing golf with someone and they broke out a Euro club, which is a golf club you pee into the handle so you can dump it out in a bathroom. If you can whip it out to pee into a golf club, just pee on the ground.
3: On a bush or something. Yeah.
1: Why would you say, guy, I got to take this pee back and dump it in the right spot? I don't want to. I'm okay with whipping it out on the golf course, but I'm not okay with putting my pee in the woods.
2: It happened again. You said Euro Club, and the first thing I thought of was like
1: a sandwich.
2: The sandwich. Like with the shaved meat.
1: This has been a trend over the years where something is mentioned and it's not a food, but Steve assumes it's a food and gets really confused. The most notable example was when we were talking about supposedly the band Motley Crue. I think it was Motley Crue, maybe Metallica.
2: Crazy backstage stories.
1: Yeah. They had a. You could only get backstage if you could put a drumstick far enough up your hoo-ha.
4: Oh, wow.
3: Right.
1: And Steve was like, so they got a bunch of chicken wings? And we're like, no, man,
3: no,
1: drumsticks.
3: Like Tommy Lee.
1: Drumsticks. Dun, dun, dun, dun, dun.
3: That you play drums with.
2: I wish it happened that quickly.
1: No, it was much later.
2: It was much more drawn out.
3: Yeah, we let that go a little longer. But
1: We didn't even know. He was just like,
2: There
1: was a couple more recently, but that was Motorized ice cream cone, the device that holds and rotates your ice cream so you don't have to manually turn the cone while licking it.
2: Wait, so you just stick your tongue out and hold it?
1: I guess so.
2: That's like Idiocracy type
3: it
2: stuff.
3: It really
2: there.
3: Is because like I'm very much against using unnecessary things that I have to clean.
5: Mm-hmm.
3: Like, because something like that you probably can't put in the dishwasher, or whatever. It's like, why are we using this? This is not, I can just do this with my hand. Like, I don't need something special with this.
1: Right? Just do it with my hand.
3: Yeah.
1: Oh, this one from Nashville. Couldn't agree more. Any kids' toys that come with more than one zip tie holding it to cardboard.
2: Yeah.
1: What are you doing?
3: Oh, boy. They do make. They're so zip tie happy with kids' toys.
2: I don't understand that, too, because most of the toys, they're in packaging that is like shrink formed to the shape of the.
3: Right.
2: The toy already. It's not going anywhere.
3: Yeah. Right? Or can't you just make the box better?
2: Right.
5: Scissor packaging that you can only open with scissors.
1: Yes. Yeah. Anything in the devil's plastic.
5: Yes.
1: Mm-hmm. This one. Anxiety diarrhea. At what point in human history did we need to S ourselves when scared for survival? Who's that helping? That's a good point.
3: That's a great question.
1: Not needed. The Richard Simmons electric wand massager. I mean, that can't be selling many of those at this point. I would like to eliminate something. My wife's 15 throw pillows on our bed. We don't need them. I just have to move them when we get to bed.
3: Mm-hmm. Yeah, that will always be a fight between men and women. The number of pillows on a bed or on a couch or anywhere, really.
1: All right. What else shouldn't exist? 1-800-947-3979. Make it whatever you want. Make the world a better place by eliminating things. Next. 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
1: It's a simple, somewhat tongue-in-cheek, though some of them have been very serious, discussion of things that should not exist. Steve, what shouldn't exist?
2: Hang gliders.
1: Why?
2: What are they good for?
3: Hang gliding.
1: I mean, it does seem like the answer's in the name.
2: They don't really serve any purpose. It's not like people are using them for transportation or anything.
4: Well, I mean, you could say the same thing about anything, like hurdles.
2: Yeah, agreed.
1: All they're doing is slowing me down.
2: Agreed.
4: Or bowling pins. I mean, like anything that's an activity, you could say they shouldn't exist.
2: That's the whole point of this segment.
4: I'm disagreeing with you on this one, though, and I don't even hang glide.
1: You're not enjoying the pushback, are you? What you got against the hang gliding people?
4: Like, that's just for fun.
1: Let's see. AI music.
5: Yeah.
1: That one might be the most universal one yet. I mean, there's people that are like, I don't know, Nazis, but I hate that music from AI.
4: AI in general shouldn't exist.
1: That might be true.
4: Somebody else texted in, I don't have it in front of me, but mega church televangelists.
1: Oh, yeah.
4: Absolutely should not exist.
1: Anyone who goes on TV and asks you to send money to prove you love God. Pretty straightforward.
4: Yeah. Mm-hmm. Yeah.
1: Poetry.
4: You've got seven jets.
1: Don't need it.
5: Stop that.
1: Disagree. No. Don't tell me what to do. Roses are red, violets are blue. Mind your own business. Cuckoo, ca-choo.
4: You know, songs are poetry.
2: Yeah, what
1: yeah if, keep it, songs.
4: So poems only, though, if they're set to music.
1: Sure.
4: Okay.
1: Yeah, then it's a song.
4: All right.
1: But a poem, just especially those ones where they're not even rhyming couplets, like haiku. Those are stupid.
2: I like a good 575.
4: Yeah. What do you got against a sonnet?
1: What does Steve have against hang gliders?
4: I don't know.
1: I'd rather go. No, I wouldn't.
4: What about a limerick?
1: Limericks are great.
4: Okay.
1: They help keep America in line. Mm-hmm. Otherwise, how do you know that hoe from Hoboken whose cherry is broken?
4: Yeah, I wouldn't know what to do with that girl from Nantucket.
1: Or what happens if you're riding in a Chevy and your balls get heavy?
4: Right.
1: Right?
4: I mean,
1: you're GD right, mate.
5: Kid beauty pageants.
4: Oh, yes. Oh, my gosh.
1: Here.
2: Oh.
5: Should not exist.
2: Nothing makes me more
4: so
2: uncomfortable.
4: Cringy.
1: What about those weird cars old people buy that aren't quite motorcycles, but they have two wheels in front and one in the back?
4: The trikes.
2: I was parked next to one of them at a traffic light this morning. Yeah, right outside.
4: Yeah.
2: I pulled up next to it and I was like, that's an odd choice.
4: Yeah, like I love the danger of motorcycling, but I no longer have the balance for it. Right.
1: I'm torn because part of me's like, I bet that's fun to drive.
4: And then also,
1: part of me is like, I don't want anyone to see me drive it.
2: Right. Not to be confused with the ones that you sit down in. Like, what was the one that we drove in Portland that one? That's a slingshot.
4: Mm-hmm. That's a slingshot.
2: Those are awesome.
4: Those are fun. Also, they shouldn't exist, though.
2: Disagree. I had so much fun driving that thing around the parking lot.
4: But it is fun, and I would drive a motorcycle trike as well, whether it's two in the back and one in the front or two in the front and one in the back, because they have both.
1: This person says any sort of novelty socks that have pictures like chicken legs or beer bottles on them.
4: That was real big business for a while.
5: It was.
4: Novelty socks.
1: Wacky socks, man. People love a wacky sock.
4: Oh, you know what else shouldn't exist? Vertical exhaust pipes on a regular car should not exist.
5: Those are as bad as Nazis.
4: They're stupid.
1: So are you talking like
4: rolling coal?
2: Like stacks.
4: People that have stacks in there. Usually it's in a pickup bed. Although it can be kind of funny if it's on a car.
2: Like, yeah, if you got them on your Grand Am, it's cool.
4: Like, I have seen that at a couple of car shows where somebody's got like an old Corolla or something and they go bananas with any type of pipe they can find. And if you go way over the top, then it's kind of funny.
1: What should not exist?
5: Toe shoes.
1: Like the Vibram. Right? Is that what the brand was? Yeah.
5: Well, now it's trending, too, to do ballet flats that have, like, a little, like, moose knuckle in them.
6: So
5: you look like you've got hooves or whatever. Mm-hmm. I don't even know how to describe
4: them.
5: So
4: does your big toe go in one and the other four go in the other? Or
5: it's like your big toe and the one next to it and then the other three.
1: The Hallmark Channel should not exist. No one needs to be that much that optimistic all the time.
2: Where else would we get? Was it Hot Frosty?
5: Oh, Hot Frosty was a Netflix one, but probably it was spoofing a little bit off of the
4: but
5: Hallmark movies.
4: Yeah, without the Hallmark Channel, though, where would fishes out of water have to go
5: to
4: feel different and strange?
5: Or the lady who played DJ Tanner, she'd be unemployed.
2: Yeah.
4: She would have no job.
1: Somebody's feelings are hurt. Franklin Puckett Jr. writes on Facebook Messenger, your list is gay. I mean, come on. No tricycles, no hang gliders. What kind of girl show is this?
5: You know what I don't think should exist, guys? Periods.
1: You're dumb. Frank.
4: I mean, I agree. I don't have a problem with hang gliders or tricycles, honestly. I think they both have their places.
1: Back in a moment. It is the Free Beer and Hot Wing Show. 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
1: Free Beer, Hot Wings, Steve, Kelly, Maitland, Tommy behind the glass. How about this? A big celebrity showed up at the San Diego City Council. And they knew he was coming, and they introduced him just like it was any Tom, Dick, or Harry.
2: Yeah, so when this video clip picks up, a woman has just finished her, what do they get, like 2 minutes to...
1: Her time, yeah.
2: For, to speak.
3: Thank you. It's been a great day. Love to all.
4: Thank you. Darth Vader?
1: So Vader stands up. Vader. Yep.
5: Oh, my God.
6: The Emperor is a fan of Flock, and we must continue utilizing Flock technologies so that we can follow and surveil the rebel scum as they move from playground to playground, from playground to pool, from pool to gymnasium, because we all know that the Flock cameras are not only following the license plate readers, they are following children. They are following children in parks and gymnasiums, and we need this. I need this so I can stalk my ex-girlfriend. Also,
1: there's two people behind him, three, an old lady who has a very sensible haircut, looks perplexed, a guy that looks like he's doing an impression of Bjorn Borg at Wimbledon in 1975 is laughing, and another younger woman is, you know, laughing as hard as you do at a city council meeting.
7: Now, the hippie's shirt also has a capybara on it, wearing a newsboy hat.
1: Yeah.
7: And that makes sense for him.
1: It does.
6: Also, it should be known that the people of this town, the pools that want their storm drains cleared, they should not have their storm drains cleared. Because in order to do that, we will have to raise taxes. And how will the people trust this city council when this city council continues to vote for surveillance technology that imprisons them? Miss Campbell, you must work on your Jedi mind tricks. Do it like this. And when you do it, make sure that...
1: He's putting his hand up and showing.
8: He's showing how to do it.
6: Speaking them into telling them that police services have become more humanitarian. Make sure that you don't emphasize the detail that you put a ban on camping. You put a ban. You made criminalizing homelessness illegal. And that is why there is no such thing as humanitarian policing for the homeless. Because we have effectively criminalized homelessness, which is good. Now we can staff. Now we can fill our jails with free prison labor. Especially like that of the Otay Mason Detention Center, where they are making $1 a day for working for 12 hours.
1: Now and even the lady with a sensible haircut is smiling along with Vader, giving him the business.
6: Hours. And there have been multiple cases of tuberculosis. Yes, and this is good. This is what the Emperor needs. This technology will help us find the rebel scum and their hidden base on Hoth. This technology will help us find Luke Skywalker as he traverses the universe in his X-Wing. This technology is a necessary force.
3: Thank you.
1: Nailed it.
3: Roger Ralphs?
7: He just walks
3: Roger Ralphs.
1: Do you see his breathing recording had stopped? Mm-hmm. And it's just part of his costume. So he pushed a button in his chest controls that Vader has, and it started again as he was walking away.
5: That's hilarious.
1: He kind of got off message. Like in the middle, it seemed like he was advocating for the homeless. And before that, he definitely would. But then he tied it back in.
7: Yeah. Mm-hmm.
1: I'm not questioning Vader. I don't want to get choked with no hands. Back in a moment. It is the Free Beer and Hot Wings Show.

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1: Free Beer, Hot Wing, Steve, Kelly, Maitland, Tommy behind the glass. All right, I'm not for animal abuse at all. And this is probably animal abuse, so I'm being hypocritical. But I feel like it's not as cut and dry as the neighbors are making it about this mean peacock that was chasing a male person as an postal worker.
2: All right.
3: Some Pasadena neighbors are furious tonight after a mailman was seen attacking a peacock. Neighbors say the peacock could be aggressive with men, but it didn't deserve to be hit. Eyewitness News reporter Leanne Suter spoke to those furious neighbors, and tonight the post office is weighing in.
4: Two cruel attacks on a popular Pasadena peacock by the mailman.
5: I saw him get hit with the club, and it was horrible.
4: The target? Sugar, a beautiful, well-known white peacock with a difficult disposition.
6: He could be a little nasty, but he's a, you know, he's a peacock. He's a wild animal, and he just chases everybody around.
5: There are times when we've seen him chase the mailman, and I understand, but you can't just throw rocks and hit with sticks.
1: I will tell you, you're about to see the footage. The mailman overreacted. Okay. But he's not wrong for being pissed at this bird for chasing him every day. No one seems to give him any credit for putting up with that.
5: Figure out how to take care of that a little bit better.
4: The incidents happened Tuesday afternoon on Mohawk Street. In the video, you can see the letter carrier throwing water or liquid at Sugar. Then he appears to pick up a rock and hurl it at the animal.
2: I can't believe, Free Beer, of all the people, you're defending the mailman.
1: I'm not saying what he did is okay, but it's not like he was just walking down the street and he goes, man, Steve, the one you just saw is the lesser of the two evils. The next one, you're going to want to hit me.
2: Oh, wow. Okay. I mean, he could have just walked away.
1: You're right. Okay. Absolutely true. Yeah.
7: He broke bad, though. Like, that's what happened.
1: Yeah. He snapped.
7: He's falling down.
1: That's the second thing that snapped in a moment.
4: Time later, you can see Sugar in front of the mail truck. The carrier comes out and hits him with a stick or a club.
2: Jesus,
4: Sugar,
2: man.
4: Flopping around before collapsing.
1: That might have been one too far.
2: Yeah.
1: Yeah, no question.
4: Witnesses say the mailman
1: like the song, Sugar, I'm going down.
2: Yeah.
4: Off, leaving Sugar lying in the street, injured and disoriented.
2: What's all the liquid around it?
8: She probably peed.
7: Maybe.
8: You'd pee, too, if a mailman was beating you.
7: I mean, probably.
5: He couldn't move his wings. There's something was wrong with his eye. Maybe that's where he got hit with the rock. One of his eyes was swollen. It was pretty sad.
4: Pasadena Humane is now investigating as Sugar is being evaluated for any injuries. Outraged residents hoping the letter carrier will be held accountable and Sugar will return.
2: Yeah, the male person is a complete animal.
1: That's definitely true.
2: Yeah.
1: But also, let's not normalize having mean birds who attack people on the streets and everybody's like, yeah, you know, it's pretty mean to people. It chases people. You know, I'm assuming it's somebody's pet.
2: You're on the wrong side of this one, man.
1: Yes, I know.
2: You are absolutely on the wrong side of this one.
5: We love him a lot, and we hope he gets to come back to our neighborhood.
3: The U.S. Postal Service says several of its employees have had run-ins with the peacocks in the area, including one recent attack. The department says it is investigating the incident caught on camera. In Pasadena, Leanne Suter, ABC 7 Eyewitness News.
1: Not sure there's much of an investigation because of the phrase caught on camera.
2: Yeah.
7: Yeah, I mean, seems pretty cut and dried there.
1: Back in a moment. 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
1: Free Beer, Hot Wing, Steve Kelly, and Maitland about to play America's favorite radio game, Name That Blank. We have one contestant, but the other one must have dropped. So if you would like to play along with us, you got a chance to get in quick, 1-800-947-3979. We are in the O'Reilly Auto Parts Studios, home of the professional parts people. We have one contestant here. This is Rich. Hi, Rich.
2: Hey.
1: How you doing, bud?
2: I'm doing well.
1: Let's meet our other contestant, Jonathan, also in Tennessee. Hi, Jonathan.
3: Hey.
1: Jonathan and Rich, you guys will be playing Name That Blank. What you're going to do is you're going to hear Maitland name a blank that she would like you to fill and then play an audio clue that will help you name that blank.
3: Name that blank.
1: Whichever of you gets buzzes in with your name gets the crack. If we buzz in, don't give up, because if you buzz in, you get priority over us.
4: Now, Rich, Jonathan, buzz in for the crack.
2: Rich.
4: Jonathan, say your name.
5: Jonathan.
4: Wow, good job, Jonathan. Oh, all right, room, test your buzz.
1: Wings. Jonathan.
4: Perfect.
2: Rich.
1: We did that time.
4: All right, we will start with blank number one. Name the address.
6: What a schmo entering first. Now I'm the headliner and he's just the warm-up act. I'm Mr. Don Rickles. Just me.
7: But I don't have a birthday.
8: You do now.
4: Hot Wings.
9: 30 Rockefeller Center.
4: That's 30 Rock.
8: Because we all love you and wanted you to feel this joy.
7: Oh, I do feel it.
4: He's such a funny character.
7: You're all so amazing. And to think I was just calling y'all a bunch of racists.
8: Aw. Did you know that if you sing Happy Birthday on a TV show, you have to pay for it?
7: I did not know that.
10: Hey! My dad got us all seats for opening day at the new Yankee Stadium.
4: The way Tracy Morgan says, I did not know that. Now, according to the other cast members, Tracy Morgan improvised quite frequently, and Kevin Brown joked that it was because he, quote, never looked at the script. But Morgan asserted, I came from a stand-up background, and the first three letters in the word funny are fun. So I always had fun with it, and I guess I made it look easy. Made it look like I wasn't even reading the script.
1: I believe both things
4: that
1: are true.
4: It seems like you weren't reading the script. Uh-huh. Absolutely. Blank number two, name the birthday girl.
11: Are you kidding? Well, I'm not done yet. Dwight, this fits in the palm of my hand.
4: Kelly?
11: You haven't blown him up enough.
1: Free beer.
12: Steve.
4: Kelly.
13: Is it Pam?
4: It is not Pam.
13: Oh, okay.
4: Free beer.
1: It's Kelly.
4: It's Kelly.
13: Oh.
11: Why have you chosen brown and gray balloons?
14: They match the carpet.
11: What is that? It is your birthday, period.
14: It's a statement of fact.
11: Not even an exclamation point?
14: This is more professional. It's not like she discovered a cure for cancer.
11: I can't believe how bad this looks. You have to write my suggestions down, too. I'm not writing horse hunt. I don't even know what that means. It's in the name.
4: Now picture it. Dwight has decorated the conference room for Kelly's belated birthday party, scattering partially inflated brown, silver, and gray balloons. Attached to pitiful-looking streamers, and Jim enters the room along with Angela, keeping a watchful eye on the decorating disaster. Eventually, Kelly's response to it all is a passive-aggressive, all I want is for this to never happen to another person. The scene apparently
1: so dramatic.
4: Had cast members in stitches, so much so that they had to shut down production for a few minutes so that everybody could collect themselves.
1: That's hilarious.
4: Blank number three, name the duo.
15: Couple of mean guys with fire in their eyes.
13: Oh, Tommy.
4: Tommy.
13: Is it Key and Peele?
4: It's not Key and Peele. Rich, Jonathan, you got any guesses?
2: Nope.
4: Okay.
16: I think not.
15: Yeah.
12: Steve?
15: Love and spit you out beyond.
12: Steve. Jonathan. Steve. Beavis and Butthead?
4: It's Beavis and Butthead!
16: Yeah. It is?
12: Yeah. This is from, like, the Beavis and Butthead Do America soundtrack.
4: Mm-hmm. Oh. It's the intro, like the beginning song for it.
1: Oh. I don't know if I ever saw that.
12: Oh, oh man. That, like, woke up something in my brain that hadn't been woken up in 25 years.
1: I thought it was, like, an updated version of the Shaft theme song for a
12: that's
1: second.
12: What, I mean,
1: that's
12: it was
1: what they were shooting for. Yeah.
12: Yeah.
4: So after the success of Beavis and Butthead Do America, 30 years ago, a sequel was planned to be released in 1999. But plans were eventually scrapped. Mike Judge stated for many years that he was still interested in producing a sequel, but in 2021, it was announced that a sequel was in development for the streaming platform Platform.
3: Platform. There you go. You got it.
4: Paramount Plus. I don't know if it ever happened. I think it did.
1: Did it?
4: Maybe. Anyway, blank number four, name the food.
5: She made this just for you to have on your very own.
4: Kelly.
5: Her sweat and blood went into this.
4: Kelly.
9: Chocolate cake.
4: That's chocolate cake.
13: You can do it, Brucey.
4: I love it.
13: You can do it, Bruce. Yeah, you can do it.
1: What is this from?
4: Matilda!
1: Oh. I knew I was going to get yelled at. But I didn't know.
4: So actor Jimmy Carrs, who plays Bruce, did not actually eat chocolate cake the whole time. He spit it out in between takes into a bucket because he ate so much of it. But the sticky, messy chocolate look on his face and hands took hours to maintain every single day as they were trying to keep up with continuity, tracking for crumbs and frosting across multiple days. The movie Matilda turns 30 this year.
3: Wow. Oh, by the way, there was a sequel to Beavis and Butthead Do America. It was titled Beavis and Butthead Do the Universe, released on Paramount Plus in June of 2022.
4: Dang.
1: Okay. Wow. That did not get the attention one would have thought.
4: Mm-mm.
17: There's a series going on now, too. Didn't know that, did you?
4: I thought they were
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1: 1-800-947-3979. More of this on the way. 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
1: America's favorite radio game. Name that blank.
2: Blank number 5. Name the game.
3: Kelly?
4: Steve?
2: Kelly?
3: Sonic?
2: Not Sonic.
3: No.
2: Nope. Steve?
4: Wii Golf?
2: Not Wii Golf. Gotta think older.
5: Jonathan?
2: Jonathan?
5: Pokemon?
2: Nope. Think of a mustached plumber and his friends.
1: Free beer.
2: Having a celebration.
6: Oh, Tommy.
2: Free beer.
4: Steve?
1: Super Mario Brothers Party?
2: I'll give it to you. Mario Party.
1: Mario Party.
2: Specifically for Nintendo 64.
7: There was a game called Mario Party?
2: Oh, it was the best.
6: Like yeah, 11 Mario of them. Fun.
1: What did
8: a
1: you do?
8: A mustachioed plumber and his friends having a celebration.
1: What if we didn't get it then? Would have you yelled at us?
2: I would have just repeated it louder.
1: Louder, yeah, that's what I meant. Yeah. I said!
7: Yeah.
2: So the Nintendo 64 controller, when it first came out, was oddly shaped and difficult for some gamers to grasp at first. But the implementation of an analog stick is something that systems have been using ever since. After receiving complaints about injuries suffered while using the analog stick to play Mario Party, the New York Attorney General came to terms on a settlement with Nintendo to begin selling sports gloves to anyone who bought that game.
1: Shut
2: specifically.
1: Up. Really?
2: The N64 turns 30 in 2026.
1: Wow.
2: Blank number 6. Name the family.
9: I think I do remember hearing something on TV about colon cleansing. They say everyone should
2: Kelly.
9: Have one. I'm thinking about getting me an appointment and go down and get my colon cleansed thoroughly.
2: Free beer.
3: Thoroughly.
1: The clumps.
2: The clumps.
10: You want your colon cleaned? Man, I'm going to clean mine.
3: You play with all of them, right?
9: Rick and Gay. Don't be gas and destroy our meal.
10: Don't tell me to stop. You're the one who brought up colon cleansing and all that mess.
9: I did not say anything about breaking gas. I said that I was going to get my colon clean.
10: You know, you talk about putting the tube in somebody's ass, but I can't break wind.
9: I didn't say nothing about putting no holes up nobody.
10: But what do you think of colon again? You think you run the asshole by the car wash?
2: You trying to be?
10: As long as I break this, I'll do what I want to do at this table. Case in point.
11: Who there called my name?
10: Yeah, I called you up. Your name is...
11: You've been following me.
1: What a sophomoric, hilarious scene that was.
2: Oh, yeah.
11: Between the crack of your ass.
10: Yeah, you know I can go all night.
2: Now, to make the clump family dinner table scenes work seamlessly, as Kelly mentioned, Murphy performed each role one at a time. While filming each new character, he would use an earpiece that played audio of himself as the clump family members that he had already shot. He repeated that process for days until the entire scene was complete with each family member's dialogue. The Nutty Professor premiered, you guessed it,
8: 30 years ago.
2: Whoa. We have time for two more?
1: Yeah, one
2: it's
1: more? Your birthday.
2: All right. Blank number 7.
1: Tommy, did you just get the theme?
12: Yep.
8: Wow.
12: Oh. Whoa.
2: I bet this one will be hard. Name the age.
13: I hate you.
1: Tommy.
13: I hate me. I hate everybody.
14: Jonathan.
13: Jenna, what are you talking about?
2: Jonathan.
5: 30?
2: Yeah.
13: Just let me play you the song, okay?
1: I was
13: okay?
1: praying it'd be like 29.
13: It'll make you feel better. And flirty and thriving.
2: And flirty and thriving.

0: That's from the movie 13 Going on 30, where the film's production notes mention how Jennifer Garner spent time with adolescent girls, including a 12-year-old friend, to get into the teenage mindset. She said, a kid of 13 can seem like an adult, but that can be deceptive. You always have to remember they are also incredibly vulnerable, skittish, and childlike. Finding that balance was challenging. Finally, blank number 8, name the ingredient. I'll tell you what I want, what I really, really want. Steve, it's that easy.
1: Spice?
0: Yeah.
1: Okay.

0: pick a faggot.
1: How does it actually go?
2: Well, I mean,
3: basically
2: you,
3: that.
2: You said all the words. You just,
1: I know, but how do they say it?
3: Not like that.
1: I understand.
4: I wanna. I really, really, really want a zigzag. Ah, you just put a little more sauce on your zigzag. Oh,
0: zigzag. Oh, yeah. Well, your I wannas weren't on the right beat. Too. No.
1: You were. They were on a beat.
0: A beat off.
4: Mm-hmm. Yes.
1: Maitland, that was a fine round.
4: Thank you.
1: I don't know if you guys know this. Maitland's birthday.
0: What?
1: Let's hear it to both of our contestants, Jonathan and. He hung up. That other guy.
5: Yeah, that guy. Uh huh.
0: Happy 31st birthday, Maitland.
1: Yep.
6: Oh.
1: Yeah, he did it. Back in a moment. It is the Free Beer and Hot Wings Show. 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
1: Can't draw, can't drown them away. 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
1: The free beer and hot wing show. Hello. I mean, so are there any hobbies you had as a kid that you haven't told us about? Anything that you were really into?
2: You know, I mean, I liked riding my bike. We played Army in the Woods a lot. I had my slot cars were a big thing.
1: No other collections? Nothing that you were into that maybe other kids weren't?
2: No, I don't think so.
1: Maybe a little shameful?
2: No, I don't.
1: Clearly, in this video, you have a tremendous sense of pride.
3: Yeah.
2: Oh, okay.
3: You're a liar. What you're doing. You're lying to our faces okay. Right now.
1: Okay. Here's Young Hot Wings.
2: Oh, God.
4: This is a 1976 American Standard lock saw.
1: You're a toilet enthusiast.
3: Wait, that's what? You.
2: What do you mean that's me?
1: Listen to it.
3: From the top, listen.
4: This is a 1976 American Standard lock saw, and we are going to be flushing it.
5: That is so spot on.
4: Closer. I'm going to be...
1: Get your cloth out of there.
6: Is that a good angle?
4: Yep.
2: That's okay. A disgusting looking toilet.
3: That's a 1976 American Standard Luxor, part of your collection.
2: Yeah. It uses a couple of 1,000 gallons of water.
1: Back when they didn't care.
4: I have it set above the water line. Because there is a stained area filling where the previous owners filled it up at. So
5: it's so perfectly you.
1: Yep.
2: That's me.
1: Yeah. Lil Wings and his toilets.
4: In Washington all the way to Oregon with my grandpa Jeff 25 years ago, including that 1991 Briggs.
1: Oh, look at that.
2: Oh, that's how you know it wasn't me. My grandpa never did anything with me.
3: Was anyone else shocked to find out that toilets have model years like cars?
1: Well, I mean, it makes sense,
5: yeah.
1: But I didn't think anyone would know them but the person who sold them wholesale to the stores.
2: Right. Yeah.
1: Wow, that's the new model years here. Look at this.
2: Yeah.
1: Yeah.
4: This could have been thrown out in the dump 25 years ago.
2: You mean could have been or should have been?
3: Or was, and that's where you got it from.
1: Don't bully you.
4: And here we got a 1993.
1: Look, he even stands like you.
5: Oh, my God.
2: I stand like that a lot.
3: Dude, it's Hot Wings like fancy.
1: A hand on the hip, 1 foot up on a platform.
4: Here we got a 1991 yep. Briggs Conserver. It's kind of
5: who is breathing so heavy?
2: That guy, somebody is really excited about.
1: I assume that's Hot Wings' dad. I mean, he is standing on a nearly flat surface.
2: Yeah.
1: The climb must have been exhausting.
2: It's exhausting.
1: By the way, who built the slide in the background? Hey, come on up here.
5: You have
1: the slide. And less than 2 feet down, you will smash into all of the crossboards.
4: Briggs Conserver. It's kind of weak, but let's give it a flush.
2: It's a much better shape than the last one, yeah, though. I mean, it looks like a regular new toilet.
3: It's a Briggs Conserver.
2: Yeah.
4: Get it at the right angle.
2: Okay. It doesn't use as much water, guys.
4: Straight in. More. Okay, that's good.
1: Yeah, that's good.
5: I really don't like the sound of a toilet flushing my ear like that. Mm. I don't know why. It kind of
4: looks like a cold.
2: It doesn't seem like it's conserving much.
3: For 91, that's a good conservation.
2: But it's a good elongated toilet, though, not one of those stupid little round ones.
1: Practically Earth Day in 91.
2: Yeah.
3: I love how they have what appears to be like a custom setup for testing toilets.
1: Yeah,
2: they definitely do.
3: It's like a big platform, which I'm assuming is just a tank.
1: Doesn't seem like it because it is so muddy right around it and dry away from it, so it appears that water is draining right onto the ground.
2: Yeah.
1: How you got to come up with a better plan.
2: No, young me doesn't.
1: All right, more next. It is the Free Beer and Hot Wings Show.

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1: People need advice. Do you need some? Maybe you just need an outside opinion. Everybody in your life has an opinion, but they also have baggage and preconceived notions they might bring into it. You just can't trust someone. I don't know why you would need advice from strangers, but sometimes we all do, right?
2: Sure.
1: That, hey, I just need an outside opinion.
2: Mm-hmm.
1: We're very outside. 1-800-947-3979 or idiots@freebeerandhotwings.com. This one came in yesterday. Happy birthday, Maitland. I feel like you might be my only hope for support on this. I'm a mostly normal 27-year-old woman with a great job and a somewhat new boyfriend. But I love, love, love, all caps on the last one, stuffed animals.
3: Okay.
1: Steve, are you laughing at Maitland as being the one singled out to support her?
4: Not at all. I know of something funny. I just heard a good knock-knock joke.
1: My bedroom is filled with them. Some of them are worth a lot of money.
4: No, they're not.
1: Some are just sweet toys that I've had since I was young.
3: Yeah.
1: I found a guy who loves my hobby. I gotta stop. I don't like you calling this a hobby.
3: You found a guy who tolerates your hobby.
1: He thinks it's cute. He shows an interest,
3: sure.
1: But I don't think he knows how much they mean to me.
3: Oh, he thinks you're cute.
1: Last week, he brought his 9-year-old niece with us for lunch. I love that he's close to her. She's cute, and we hit it off. After lunch, he asked if she wanted to see my collection. I was excited to show her, and she loved it. Then she asked if she could have one.
4: Oh, no. Oh. Those are your treasures.
1: Now, Maitland, you know how I feel. I can't imagine giving up one of my babies.
5: Oh, honey.
1: Yeah, this is totally mate.
3: Yeah. You know how you have a hard time giving up your babies, too?
1: Mm-hmm. I told her no in a nice way that she can't have one of mine, but I would help her find one of her very own.
5: That's nice of you.
1: She was sad, but okay with it. But later, my boyfriend told me I was rude, selfish, and insensitive. He said, just give her one. You have hundreds. Now I wonder if he really understands how much they mean to me.
4: These people aren't real. This doesn't exist.
3: I hope not.
1: It does.
3: You have you can't find one out of the hundreds that you have that you're it's at the bottom.
1: So you have to give away something
4: with these people.
1: You have to give away something that you've collected and enjoy just because a kid asks. I mean, that could be anything.
3: Yeah, but some things have value.
1: The value is in, you know as well as I do, that value is in the eyes of the beholder. Value is determined by how much one person is willing to pay you. For her, the value is high. For me, the value would be very, very low.
3: Yeah, I mean,
1: Maitland, she obviously wanted your opinion.
3: Yes, go ahead.
5: Yeah.
1: As the last hope for the pathetic, I don't know what this is. No offense.
5: Look, that's not offensive. Yeah, I appreciate that.
1: No, not you. Yeah, she's the pathetic. You're the last hope.
3: She views you as the last hope for the pathetic.
1: She didn't want Hot Wing's opinion on this at all. She didn't mention him once.
3: No, not at all.
5: Look, I love a good stuffed animal. The ones that I have acquired over the years are ones that, do have sentimental value. However, those are in a box in my storage unit. They're not out and displayed. I think I have one or two that maybe I got as like a souvenir or my mom gave me. Mm-hmm. She just gave me one that's shaped like a hot dog that has beans inside of it that you put in the microwave and it is like a warming thing.
1: Oh, yeah.
5: Thing.
1: Oh, yeah. Oh,
3: our kids
5: have
3: some
5: of
3: those.
5: It's shaped like a hot dog and it's so cool. I can't wait to get my next period. but your stuffies need to have a purpose. And I don't think it's rude or selfish for you to be like, no, honey, I don't want to give you one, but I can go help you find one to start your collection. I think that's awesome of you. And yeah, nobody can make you give away something, but don't have them all out in the open. And that's something that's very exciting for a kid. Just tuck them away somewhere.
1: Yeah.
3: Yeah.
1: And you stop referring to it as a hobby.
5: Or your babies. I would stop doing that too.
1: Yes, both. Yeah, both are not good.
3: Yeah.
5: Yeah.
3: Yeah. Like when you say that, like your boyfriend likes it or whatever.
1: No, he doesn't.
3: Yeah, he didn't know that you were crazy. He should have known because you have hundreds of them. But now he realizes, oh, man, this is way more serious. And also, he tolerates it and he thinks you're cute. He doesn't think your hobby is cute.
1: Devil's advocate, though. It's none of his business to tell her to give away her things.
3: And no, it's not. It's not.
1: I think he's being a dick about the whole
3: thing. He is.
1: Even though he's probably just reacting to the giant red flag he had been overlooking for a while. Kelly, yes. does that sound right?
2: I think he's the red flag. Mm-hmm. Just giving a kid what they want, trying to boss his girlfriend around.
1: Bringing your niece to her house and saying, give her some of your stuff.
2: Yeah, he's the red flag. I mean, you see what Beanie Babies are worth these days? They're going for like $6 or $7. She could be holding on to a treasure.
1: Yeah. She could. She probably has enough to get like a ficus plant.
2: Yeah. You never know. I mean, honestly, just if you feel that strongly about my stuffed animals, then give your niece $10, Uncle Weirdo.
1: Yeah. Take her to literally any store. The hell out of him. Any store. Go to any pharmacy or gas station. Mm-hmm. There's something stuffed. Mm-hmm. Buy it for her.
3: Yeah.
6: Sometimes I just like to crawl in there and act like E.T.
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1: 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We'll give you an opinion. Doesn't mean it's right. One of us probably will be.
2: Okay, so the one I've got, Free Beer Hot Wings in the Gang. My son and I went to his open house at his new school last week, and holy smokes, his teacher is the most beautiful woman I have ever seen. I thought there might be something flirty there, but she's an elementary school teacher, so I told myself, she's just being nice. Mm-hmm. Well, we got home, and we went through my son's welcome packet and started talking about what to expect being the new kid. And then I saw the teacher left a note with her phone number on it. So I texted and said I was pleasantly surprised to see that she gave me her number, and that I'd like to take her to dinner if she was okay with that. She said yes, and we set up a little date over the weekend. Fast forward to our date night, and the teacher who showed up wasn't her. It was her college teaching assistant. I'm 40, and I think this young woman is maybe 20. I was so uncomfortable and not at all attracted to her. It was so much worse when my son and I showed up for his first day of school yesterday.
3: Oh, my God.
2: And his teacher pulled me aside to let me know her teaching assistant told her about our date and how enthusiastic her teaching assistant was about our future together.
3: Oh. Whoa. What?
4: Wow. Okay, so
1: oh
4: she's
1: my
4: got plans.
1: God.
2: Yeah. And then he says, I could tell the teacher was very put off by me at that point. I told this teacher, the most beautiful woman I have ever seen, that this was a mix-up, and I thought she was the one who gave me her number. There's no way that this teacher believed me. So now I'm the new kid's dad who looks like he wants to date the college teaching assistant. How do I recover from this?
5: You don't.
1: School of choice.
6: Yeah.
1: you. Because you did the only thing you could do in that moment, which was, I thought it was you. I thought I was asking you out. And if she doesn't buy it, then she doesn't buy it.
2: And the worst part is that you say that and she's not like, oh, wait, okay. That could be flattering.
1: Now
2: I guess.
1: You've been rejected, and you want to date the college girl.
2: No.
4: Yeah, there's no recovery.
5: No, and the best you can do is just not date anybody in that school's orbit. You can't date one of your kids' classmates' moms. You can't date the lunch lady, like, because then you just look like the guy who's really into women at his kid's school.
1: Yeah.
5: So
1: like
5: don't
1: he's only
5: do
1: got
5: that.
1: One small pond to fish in.
4: Yeah, hopefully it's the kid's last year at that school. Maybe have the kid study really hard these first couple months of the school year in hopes that they'll get moved out of that class.
1: You want this first grader to advance to fifth grade immediately to save the father?
5: He's going
1: to
5: get young Sheldoned and end up in college. And then, you know, you could be like, well, my son's in college, so I can date his college friends.
4: Yeah.
1: Is that how that works? Would you have been cool
6: how
1: if
6: it always works,
1: you were in college? If your dad said, well, my daughter's in college, I guess I can date her friends now. Because that's essentially what you said.
2: Time to start fishing.
6: Mm-hmm. Yeah, you've got some single friends.
5: I don't. I do. I have one.
1: It's hard to tell.
5: I don't think my dad would want to date her, though. That'd be really weird.
1: Would she want to date your dad?
5: No.
1: Okay.
5: Our dads golf together. That'd be weird.
6: Or they'd the have beginning something of a porno.
4: They'd have something to talk about. You know?
1: They wouldn't.
4: You ever think about
1: have
4: that?
1: Something
4: no.
1: to talk about.
4: No, you're not thinking about that because you're selfish.
5: No, I'm not. I don't want to think about it anymore.
2: Yeah.
5: Please stop.
2: Do it for the bit.
6: Yeah, jeez, man.
5: I thought it was funny when I said it, but now it's wrong. So wrong.
6: Think of the show.
1: Text. Did Kelly say her former boyfriend joined a Viking group when he moved to town? Yes.
2: Yeah.
1: Definitely Viking.
4: Yep.
1: They put on the horned hats and then they would go to neighboring suburbs and rape and pillage.
6: Yeah, there was a lot of pillaging.
1: Nope, it was biking with a B.
2: Biking, yeah. There was a Wednesday night ride is what they called it.
6: Although a group of biking Vikings would be pretty fun.
2: That would be awesome. Like the rollerblading wizard we have here locally.
1: Actually, yeah. Why do I think that's impossible?
6: Yeah. Let's go from bar to bar getting some sort of a stout.
4: Or a mead.
2: They did
4: a
2: bike
4: mead.
2: To bars.
6: Yeah, a mead.
2: And breweries. They did.
1: Yeah.
2: And he did. He met a lot of really cool people.
1: Only thing missing was the hat.
2: Yeah, seriously.
1: And the sensibilities. Yeah. Back in a moment, it is the Free Beer and Hot Wing Show. More of us, the Free Beer and Hot Wing Show. 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
1: Free Beer, Hot Wing, Steve, Kelly, Maitland, Tommy behind the glass. Mark Zuckerberg in the news for the wrong reasons yet again. He owns a yacht, which is the way billionaires measure their penis against other billionaires. Right?
2: Yes, absolutely.
1: It seems to be the leading way.
3: If I had a billionaire, I'd have a yacht too, and it would have nothing to do with penis size.
1: Maybe a little. Maybe.
3: I'd just be like, I think yachts are cool.
1: And I want a yacht so big that it has a small yacht in it that I use to get to my dinghy, which it pulls. But Mark Zuckerberg's yacht, which is probably pretty big, was off the coast of Alaska when a distress call went out for boats in the neighborhood to help someone. It was a small skiff that ran out of fuel off the coast of Alaska.
3: Yeah,
1: bad place to do it. And a nearby small cruise ship towed it into Farragut Bay in southeast Alaska, where it refueled, and it was fine. Although it was closer, Mark Zuckerberg's yacht launch pad did not respond to the call. Our boat rescued a stranded vessel last night, and apparently we did that after the Coast Guard radioed Zuckerberg's yacht specifically, which was closer, and they repeatedly refused to respond. When they said that in the room while giving the update, there was near unanimous booing in the press conference to the captain of the police.
2: Of course.
3: I wonder how that works out. I mean, it's just your responsibility. If you're operating a boat, you have to be monitoring whatever emergency channel or something. So you can't just be like,
2: I don't know how that works.
3: Didn't hear it. I was in the bathroom.
2: Yeah, I don't really know how that works. The laws of the sea. Do you have to have your transponder or your communication stuff on all the time?
3: I also think I'm the last one to defend a billionaire. But I mean, I really doubt Zuckerberg was sitting there with the radio in his hand being like, don't you dare respond to that.
1: I wanted it to
3: I'm not picking up some civilian.
1: I wanted it to be Zuckerberg's wearing a captain hat with a pretend wheel like Dwight when they went on the booze cruise on The Office. But no, it's reported that him and his family were not on the yacht at the time. Yeah. However, there is a crew that is on it.
2: Yeah. Oh, you know that.
1: And they say they just didn't hear it. So this super yacht is out rolling around on the waters
3: with no one at the helm.
1: No one's at the. I mean, that might be possible. I don't know.
3: I'm sure it drives itself.
2: It's definitely possible. But
1: there was a story a while ago that might have been on Last Week Tonight, where it was a collection of videos of people asking billionaires where their yacht was right now. And it was amazing to see billionaires we know, billionaires we don't know by name or whatever. Almost none of them knew where their yacht was.
4: What?
1: They were all like, I think it's docked near Santa Barbara. I don't know. The last time I used it, it was blah, blah, blah. And then it goes back to home base. Where's home base? Next to the water?
2: Yeah.
1: By land. Sure. Can you imagine owning something that costs $350 million and it being so far down your checklist that you're like, I don't even know where it is?
3: I'm not sure.
2: I'm annoyed if somebody asks me where my tape measure is and I don't have a straight answer.
1: Yeah. It's annoying.
2: That's ridiculous. Eat the rich.
1: Somebody said, the predator class is going to get what they deserve. That's a jump from the billionaire class.
4: Also, like, bring back booing. I know it never really went away, but, like, booing people in public. I've been doing it more and more lately. People do something stupid. I just go, boo.
1: Like, powerful people.
4: That
1: boo
4: or them. Just
1: or
4: general
1: idiots.
4: Jerks. Yeah, you just boo.
2: General jerks.
4: I do it when I stand at a crosswalk and a Cybertruck is, like, stopped at the stoplight. I look at them. I go, boo, boo. And I do it the whole time until they drive away.
1: It feels a little petty.
4: Why?
1: What did they do to you?
5: That thing is ugly.
4: Yeah, they drove an ugly car. They ruined my day.
2: They do have bad
5: I hate
2: taste.
5: Those cars. They look like weird sharks on wheels. I hate them.
1: They're not the best looking.
5: They're the ugliest cars on the road other than PT Cruisers, and those are almost extinct.
3: Wait. Do you boo them?
5: Well, no, I drove one for a long time. So, a long time, I mean like the whole 3 years it lasted on the road until it literally died because it was the biggest piece of S.
1: Which would you rather have for a year? It's free to you either way. PT Cruiser or... the other one with its name, I forgot.
5: PT Cruiser. Give it to me. With the wooden panels on it and everything. Make it as douchey as possible, and I'd still be cooler than a Tesla Cybertruck.
3: And the only thing you can listen to is that, like, country Jamaican Kenny Chesney CD that your mom got you.
5: Yep.
1: Which would you pick?
2: 1,000% Cybertruck.
1: You would?
2: Yes, over a PT Cruiser. Over a PT Cruiser?
1: I don't think
2: you kidding?
1: I don't think we need to ask Maitland.
2: At least I'm not using any gasoline in the Cybertruck. It'd be the most fuel efficient thing I have literally a mile.
1: So would the PT Cruiser though.
2: Well, that's
5: and
2: true
5: what's
2: too.
5: Nice about the PT Cruiser is it will only last a couple years, so you're not stuck with it for a really long time. It is not reliable.
2: Oh no, Steve? I know.
3: Oh, I'm going Cybertruck, absolutely.
4: Yeah. Yeah, of course.
5: Lame. Dare to be different. In a world of Cybertrucks, be a PT Cruiser.
2: Does it have to be one or the other?
1: Yes, that was the choice.
5: In this example, yes.
3: It's gotta be, yeah, it's got to be purple. The PT Cruiser is definitely purple with like the stick-on flames.
5: Yeah, or the wood panel, for sure. Yeah. The stick-on flames, that's questionable. But I'd still pick that over Cybertruck, for sure.
2: Yeah, but what at least the Cybertruck, there's a reasonable chance that you're going to get successfully from point A to point B versus the PT Cruiser, which was made by Chrysler in the 90s. Not that good of a start to begin with.
5: I drove one of those in 2009.
2: Well, that's amazing.
5: Well, yeah.
2: This is the PT Cruiser, which was made by Chrysler in the 90s. Not that good of a start to begin with.
5: I drove one of those in 2009.
1: Well, that's amazing. Well,

0: slightly larger than your average PT Cruiser. Okay. PT stood for People Think Cruiser. Obviously,
1: yeah.
2: Pound Town.
1: Mm-hmm. Yeah. It definitely wasn't Pound Cruiser. Town.
0: Yes, it is. Back in a moment. 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
3: Hey, y'all. 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
3: for Maitland. 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
2: Fantastic. This week's theme, songs that are 30. Starting strong with tune and clue number one. This song title is a person who aspires to be someone else. Generally, a celebrity is who you'd want to be, and they imitate that person. The phrase actually has very little to do with the song, but it makes a catchy title.
1: Hmm.
2: Here's your tune, number one.
4: Yo,
3: Steve!
5: Wannabe by the Spice Girls.
4: What I really, really want. So tell me what you want, what you really, really want. I'll tell you what I want, what I really, really want. So tell me what you want, what you really, really want.
2: All right, it is time for tune and clue number two. The name of this tune is an expression that can have many uses. It generally means absolutely, for sure, no doubt, without a question. And in R&B fashion, like in this song, the lyrics are a suggestive prelude to sex. Here's your tune, number two.
6: Yeah.
5: Steve.
3: Not Wayne.
2: Steve.
5: No Diggity, Blackstreet.
2: Yep.
6: I like the way you work it.
2: That's
6: no
2: right.
6: Diggity. I thought to bag it up.
7: Bag it up.
6: I like the way you work it.
7: No Diggity.
6: I thought to bag it up.
7: Bag it up.
2: All right, it is time for Tune and Clue number three. This tune was originally done by B.W. Stevenson and was covered by this country duo in 1996. The song is about a woman who takes the singer's blues
3: Hot
2: away.
3: Wings.
2: Free beer.
1: Brooks and Dunn, My Maria.

0: way.
1: We move along to tune and clue number 4. The music video for this tune is a commentary on the attention the media lavished on this group's lead singer while ignoring her bandmates. The boys all give her dirty looks throughout the music video and seem to be kind of upset through the whole video. Free beer.
2: No doubt. I'm just a girl.
1: No.
3: Maitland.
1: Maitland.
3: No doubt. Don't speak.

0: This is Name That Tune, songs that are 30 years old. Tune and Clue, number 5. Many of this band's songs deal with cars. And in this tune, a race car driver is feverishly trying to win, but to no avail.
1: Steve.
0: Hot Wings.
2: Cake the Distance.

0: hey guys, you're doing pretty good here with these tunes. We continue along with tuning clue number 6. This is a song of blistering heartbreak as this singer sings to her former lover, begging him to return to her and undo all the pain he has caused. Here's your tune number 6.
1: Hot Wings.
2: Steve.
0: Hot Wings.
1: Unbreak My Heart by Toni Braxton.
0: That's right.
1: Yeah.

0: It is time for Tuning Clue number 7. This song was a number one hit for Roberta Flack in 1973. And in 1996, this group gave it a modern makeover. Hot Wings.
1: Killing Me Softly by the Fugees.
2: Wow.
0: That's right.
1: I love her version, but I hate it when Wyclef goes, one time, two times, two times. Like, shut up, man. Listen to her.

0: Frank's favorite part.
1: Yo, this is why Clef refugee.
2: Gosh, this seems like something you'd like too, huh, Mike?
3: Yeah.
2: Very shocking.
3: What an era when everyone always told you who they were in every one of their songs.
2: every kid. My name is Kid.
3: Yeah, like, okay.
2: Yeah, we know.
3: We already know it's Kid. And hey, yo, it's Wyclef. Yeah, we know. Dude, you're in the group. Like, who else would it be?
4: The king of it is Jason Derulo.
2: Round 2, name that tune. 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
2: All right, it is time for Tune and Clue, part two. At 13 years old, the singer became a country music sensation when she released this Lonesome Ballad as the lead single from her debut album,
1: Hot Free Wings. Beer. Leanne Rimes, Blue. Still can't believe the voice on a 13-year-old.
3: I know. That's crazy.
4: That's insane.
3: Yeah.
1: Right?
4: I didn't know that. No idea she was that young.
1: Yeah.
4: That.
1: She would take that Mason Ramsey and shove him right in a trash can.
3: Oh.
5: Yeah.
3: So much more wildly talented. That kid's just a tight pair of pants and a big belt buckle.
1: Yeah.
2: All right. Tune and Clue number 10. This tune was the 11th number one hit in the U.S. for this singer. In this song, she's just been dumped, but it doesn't bother her at all because she knows he'll be back. Her confidence is unshakable, but could land her in a crazy ex-girlfriend territory as she tells the guy, "You can't escape me. Here is your tune."
1: I feel like we should have gotten it there.
4: Steve. Mariah Carey, Always Be My Baby.
2: That's it, Steve.
3: Oh,
2: you
3: yeah.
2: got it.
3: I'm like, I can't remember.

0: All right, we move along to Tune and Clue number 11. In a season 3 episode of The Office, the initiation episode, Jim sings this to annoy Karen. Andy also sings the chorus in his interview and wonders, whatever happened to this group? Here is your tune number next.
1: Steve.
2: Hot Wings.
0: Steve. Oh.
3: The Cardigans. Love Fool.

0: time for Tune and Clue number 12. And this song, this singer, is just a bachelor. And he's looking for a partner.
1: Maitland.
0: Maitland.
1: That's genuine pony.

0: Hey, I want a song with electric frog sounds in it. Okay, Genuine. We can do it.
1: We move along to Tune and Clue, number 13. This is Name That Tune, Songs That Are 30 Years Old. This band's lead singer wrote this tune about his childhood. He sings it to his sisters who raised him. Both his parents died when he was young, and his father was an alcoholic. The line, we've grown up orphans who never knew their names, reflects his past. Here is your tune, number 13.
2: Steve.
0: Freebeer.
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1: Are we all ready for Tune and Clue number 14?
2: Yes.
1: In this song, this singer wants to up and leave. She doesn't care where as long as her man goes with her. So to decide their destination, she's going to flip a coin.
0: Freebeer.
1: Freebeer.
0: Jody Messina. Heads Carolina, tails California.

All right, it is time for tune number and clue number 15. With a big ear-catching chorus, this tune became a comeback anthem. This singer sings from the perspective of a guy who got his groove back after his girl betrayed him. In the chorus, he sings, "You lied to me. All those times I said that I loved you, you lied to me. I tried, yes, I tried, and you lied to me. Even though you know I'd die for you, you lied to me, and I cried, yes, I cried." Here's your tune. Final tune, number 15.

0: Steve.
1: Steve.
0: Montel Jordan, Return of the Mac.
1: No, right song.
0: Yeah. Maybe when you block my heart. Oh, Montel Jordan, this is how we do it.
2: Yeah.
1: Maitland. Maitland. Coolio, Return of the Mac? No, ma'am.
2: Oh, God.
0: How is this guy's name? You
2: lied to me. Hot Wings.
1: Hot Wings.
2: Return of the Mac, Jodeci?
1: No.
2: I'm not going to get it. Yeah, we weren't too immersed in the 90s R&B culture. Nope.
0: No?
2: Believe it.
1: This is Mark Morrison. Return of the Mac.
2: Oh, my gosh. I know the song, but you could have given me 1,000 guesses and I wouldn't have said Mark Morrison. Who the hell is that?
3: First, you'd have had to tell me who Mark Morrison was.
2: Yeah, I don't think I've ever heard of him before.
3: Mark Morrison? Mark Morrison.
2: Yeah.
1: Fantastic round. I'm naming that tune.
3: Fine round, everybody.
4: Well done. It was good job, nice. Everyone.
3: The $1,000 Minute of Maitland is next. 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
1: All right. Hello, Mike in Michigan. How are you?
2: Doing well. How are you?
1: I'm good. Mike, you ready to play the $1,000 Minute of Mayhem?
2: Oh, I've been ready.
1: Are you? Okay. Wait, are you? It says you're from Omer, Michigan, Michigan's smallest city. Is that true?
2: No,
1: it's
2: Homer.
1: Homer.
2: It happens all the time.
1: Okay. All right. Because I was pretty excited to talk to you about the Omer Sucker Festival, which I'm the only person in this room who understands, but you know, now I'm lost again.
2: I get that a lot. Anytime I say Homer, someone usually brings up Omer.
1: I mean, those are two of Michigan's most populous cities.
3: Are they right next to each other?
2: No.
1: Oh,
2: no.
1: The Twin Cities.
4: Yes. The of Homer and Omer.
1: Mm-hmm. All right. Mike, you have a chance to win $1,000. You got to answer all 10 questions right in 60 seconds before the buzzer sounds. If you can do it, you'll be a winner. You can pass on questions, and we will come back to it. Are you ready?
2: Yes, I am.
1: All right, Mike. Good luck. Your turn begins in 3, 2, 1. What is 12 times 12?
2: Oh, God. 144.
1: What is the capital of Australia?
2: Melbourne.
1: Which sea separates Europe and Africa?
2: The Black Sea.
1: Who composed the Ninth Symphony?
2: Beethoven.
1: What year did humans first land on the moon?
2: 1964.
1: What civilization is known for building the Colosseum?
2: Rome.
1: Who wrote the Odyssey?
2: Homer.
1: What is the longest bone in the human body?
2: The femur.
1: What is the name of the supercontinent that existed before the continent separated?
2: Pangaea.
1: Who was the first person to receive two Nobel Prizes?
3: Oh, man. I thought you had it.
1: I can't believe you got through all the questions or that close, considering you had to take off your shoes and socks to answer the first question.
4: Yeah, that one took a little time.
1: I'm sure that in a normal time, if we said, hey, what's 12 by 12, you'd get it fast, right?
2: I would like to think.
1: Okay. All right. What is 12 times 12?
4: Mike said 144 eventually.
1: Correct. That is correct. What is the capital of Australia?
4: Mike said Melbourne.
1: No. Maitland.
5: Canberra.
1: Yes. What sea separates Europe from Africa?
4: Mike said the Black Sea.
1: No, Steve.
4: Oops, no.
3: Mediterranean?
1: Yes, the Mediterranean. Who composed the Ninth Symphony?
4: Mike said Beethoven.
1: That's correct, Beethoven. What year did humans first land on the moon?
4: Mike said 1964.
1: Wrong!
4: No. That's when the Beatles landed in America.
1: Drew. Maitland.
5: 62?
1: No!
3: Steve. 69.
1: Yeah! What civilization is known for building the Colosseum?
4: Mike said Rome.
1: Yes. Who wrote the Odyssey?
4: Mike said Homer.
1: I think he said Omer.
4: Oh, Homer.
1: I'm sorry. Yes, it is Homer. What is the longest bone in the human body?
4: Mike said the femur.
1: Correct. What is the name of the supercontinent that existed before continents separated?
4: Mike said Pangaea.
1: Correct. Who is the first person to receive two Nobel Prizes?
4: Mike, hit the buzzer.
1: What would have you said, Mike?
2: Jeff Goldblum.
1: Nope. Close.
4: He should have, but he has not.
1: Marie Curie. How many did Mike get?
4: Mike got 6.
1: Mike, that was a weird
3: good
1: round.
3: Recovery.
1: Yeah, you did. It felt like once you knew you got a couple wrong, you settled down, and then you were pretty smart. Is that right?
2: Yeah, that must have been it. Yeah, for sure.
4: Settled into a smart.
1: Thank you, Mike. Appreciate it.
2: Thank you.
1: All right, more next. It is the Free Beer and Hot Wing Show. 92.7 WQLZ, the rock station.
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1: What do we learn in just a moment? First, one more thing. So she's 38 years old, but sometimes people want to be taken care of.
2: Yeah.
1: We all know that.
2: Yeah, I'd like that.
1: So she came up with a plan. She pretended to be 11 and tricked a couple into adopting her from Brazil, and it worked for a while. They even threw her a 12th birthday party.
3: Oh, that's so creepy.
1: Wow. Which she was 38 by the time that happened.
2: Gosh, that's incredible.
1: The couple testified at a hearing in Brazil along with their son, a police officer, and experts, as well as two professionals presented by the defense. They accused her of creating the identity of Gabrielle Ferreira de Santos and initially presenting herself as being 11 years old. There's photos of her. It was fairly, she's smallish, but she is ridiculously not 11. Like, there are other photos where you're like, I don't know how they got tricked by that.
3: Yeah, she looks younger.
4: She definitely doesn't look 38.
3: She doesn't look 11 or 12 either.
1: No. In the mugshot, she looks 38.
3: Does she? Is it?
1: I thought, yeah.
4: This reminds me of that case I was obsessed with for the longest. It was the curious case of Natalia Grace.
1: Oh, in Ohio, right?
4: That family that was convinced that they adopted an adult, but the girl was like, I'm not. And doctors, couldn't prove it.
1: What was the deterrent? Was she old?
4: I don't know whatever happened. She's not.
1: She was young, but just a problem child.
5: Yes, she was in foster care systems with families that one family that really wanted her, but then she was adopted by this other family that thought they wanted her and then started saying that she was a problem.
1: Oh.
5: But then the rumor was that the mom was a problem because the mom started to get really paranoid about her age. I think they ended up using some sort of dental records to prove that she was, in fact, a child. The mom had moved her into her own apartment, and she had been living by herself.
4: Just left her there. And she was too small to, reach the cabinet
1: or bathe
4: herself.
5: Yeah.
1: Wow. What did we learn today, Tommy? What did you learn?
6: Yeah, Stan learned that free beer is one pass out away from being a pervert.
1: Maitland, what did you learn?
4: I learned from here on out, more than half the room's going to be starting the day creaming.
3: Steve, that's right.
1: Steve, what did you learn?
3: Free beer, I learned that you're number one in tickling children.
1: Nope. Kelly, what did you learn?
5: I learned free beer, the tickle monster is 3 inches away from court.
1: Yes. Hot Wings, what did you learn?
2: I learned that, the theme is 30th birthday.
1: That's all for today. It is the Free Beer and Hot Wing Show.
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Good to be back on the rock station, baby. It is Rocky with you. That was Kerosene, The Warning. I love that song. We're going to have a good couple of hours together. Hope you had a nice time with your replays on free beer and hot wings. Right now, we're going to get on the wrong side of heaven together. We're going to the loony bin together. Five Finger Death Punch on WQLZ.

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Gotta love Fozzie on the weekend to help us wake up. It is the 10 o'clock hour. Right? So people definitely could be in bed right now, and that's fine. 92.7 WQLZ. A couple of things in theaters this weekend, but there's a couple of movies that came out. I didn't really care for them, but there's still great movies in the theaters playing. Like, if you still haven't seen The Odyssey, you gotta get on that train. I'm telling you. It's Dance Macabre by Ghost here on QLZ.

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Right, Young Again, Shine Down here on 92.7 WQLZ. Did anybody see them at the Illinois State Fair this year? I did not, but I heard it rocked. I was out at a steak dinner for my birthday, which was pretty good. We're going to keep it going here to help us close out the 10 o'clock hour.

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That was From Ashes to New, Die For You here on 92.7 WQLZ. 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So make that happen for yourself. Keeping it going with the music here on a Saturday with Mitch Seven Dust.

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I'll tell you what, I was so happy for the weekend. It was, it couldn't have come quick enough, man. This last weekend was a spanking. Right now on QLZ, it's

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1: Is there anything better than late at night when maybe you've separated because you're both sleeping and your bodies are like, I'm hot, and you move apart, and then it gets cooler and you roll together and you spoon in the middle of the night? I literally can feel a wave of relief wash over my body.
2: Yeah, my favorite thing is like in the middle of the night or like first thing in the morning when you're still kind of like dozing on and off, and my boyfriend will do it where like we've separated like you were talking about, but he reaches over and just like pulls me over. I'm like, oh, this makes me feel small. I like it.
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I'll talk to you tomorrow evening. We'll go into the week together. Misery needs company, right? 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

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Now you do what they told ya. 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

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And now you do what they told you. 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

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It's Alexa stepping in for an afternoon of fun here on 92.7 WQLZ. Yeah, I love to come out and hang out with you guys for the weekend because, you know, I'm a relaxed kind of vibe. I do the late nights here on WQLZ Monday through Friday, but we really do have fun these afternoons. And we're going to go ahead and get straight to it. Send it with Tool. Here's the pot.

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Day Seeker within this moment on I Want to Believe 92.7 WQLZ, and I want to believe we can find Charlotte her forever home. She's out at Sangamon County Animal Control and Adoption Center, 8 years old, sweet as can be, and she's had it rough. She's had several litters of puppies and been tossed aside. She's a gentle girl who just wants to be loved. Easy going on a leash, but she's going to be happy on a couch in the air conditioning. She's going to be a wonderful best friend for a person who wants to take it easy and enjoy a calm and peaceful life. Available for foster or adoption at Sangamon County Animal Control, Monday through Friday, 10:30 to 4:15, or Saturdays, 9 to 1.

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I actually broke my drum cymbal by banging it too hard. You guys know that I go hard with that stuff, especially with Linkin Park. 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

Nails in the Coffin from Five Finger Death Punch on 92.7 WQLZ. We had a good time when they were with Cutter counting down the top 21 rock songs in the country for Cutting Edge Countdown. And that's happening tomorrow, 10 a.m. here on WQLZ. We had Mastodon last week, and I still don't know who it's going to be tomorrow. It's going to be a big name, though, so stay tuned. 10 a.m. WQLZ. 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
1: 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Alexa here, and I'm here for just a little bit longer till 4 p.m. It's good to get out in the daylight and hang out with you guys. 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

A deep message from Blackstone Cherry on 92.7 WQLZ. Literally, I know it's called deep, but it is about one of the band members and their wives struggling with infertility. And sometimes it's hard to hear, you know, material like that. But if you've gone through it, it's nice to be heard. That's what we like to do here. Make you feel seen and heard with the music. Motionless and White coming up now with Another Life.

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morning's Kerosene on 92.7 WQLZ, and I'm out, guys. Thanks for hanging this afternoon. Catch me back for the late night rock session at 7 p.m. on WQLZ Monday through Friday. My favorite corn songs coming up next for you. 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

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Welcome to your Saturday afternoon. It is a hot one out there. So stay inside, stay cool, drink the beer, and enjoy Lydia, Highly Suspect on

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It is a hot one, boy, outside. We still have that heat advisor, or that extreme heat warning going through 7 o'clock tonight, but looking at the extended forecast, it's going to be a hot one next week as well. 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
1: 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The beer tents are jam-packed with live music. Today features Devin Williams from 1 till 3. Bustin' Loose from 4 till 7. And the Longmire Band from 8 to 11. Tomorrow has Dreamers and Doers featuring Tina Norris Green from 1 till 3. Menace to Sobriety from 4 till 7. And Deja Voodoo from 8 to 11. 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

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They'll be opening up for AC/DC down in St. Louis Dome at America Center on Tuesday night. We posted some important information about that show on our Facebook page. 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

New Rock, do it for the love. Let down on 92.7 WQLZ, the rock station. You can do it for the love and win 4-pack of tickets to go see the Women's Professional Baseball League Championship Series at Robin Roberts Stadium. Just head on over to WQLZ.com or open up that free WQLZ mobile app. Royal Blood out of the black. It's QLZ.

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1: Who's a snuggler and who's a rollover and sleep without touching someone person? 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
2: I'm a snuggler. 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
2: 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But every now and then when she can tell that I'm being needy, she'll just put one finger on me.
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